Pernicious little devils that they are, red ants from Haywood Banks. And that's from a CD. There you go. I'll get it out eventually. From Treated and Released, Haywood Banks with Red Ants. And I'm Peter Ferrara right here at WHAY 98.3 on your FM dial and online where we usually hang our clothes at hey98.com. And I remember when the movie The Pink Panther came out, there was a dumb joke going around. It's not worth repeating, but I'll repeat it anyway. They say the panther got the theme for the show by walking one day and seeing a column of red ants, and he began stepping on them. And each one he stepped on, he would go, dead ant, dead ant, dead ant, dead ant, dead ant. Anyway, onwards and upwards. Saluting, well, ants, if that's not enough, if you'd like another little shot of red ants or any kind of ants, I never play this guy because Michael Bublé is around, but here's Frank Sinatra with as close as he ever came to a novelty songs. This one's called High Hopes. Here's Frank Sinatra, of all people, on WHAY.

0: And that's High Hopes from Frank Sinatra. You know, part of the idea of success in life is never giving up. Perseverance. You just can't beat it. You know, it's only over when you say it's over. So when life knocks you down, it's not about how you get knocked down. It's about how you get back up. And here's Eddie Lawrence, the old philosopher himself, with, this lovely little bit of wisdom for you.
1: Hiya, folks. Say you lost your job today. You say it's 4 a.m. and your kids ain't come home from school yet. You say your wife went out for a corned beef sandwich last weekend. The corned beef sandwich came back, but she didn't. You say your furniture's out all over the sidewalk because you can't pay the rent, and you got chapped lips and paper cuts, and your feet's all swollen up and blistered from pounding the pavement looking for work. Is that what's troubling you, fella?
2: Lift your head up high and take a walk in the sun with a dignity and stick to it, and you show the world, you show the world to get off. You never give up, never give up, never give up. That ship...
1: Hey there, friend. You say your radiators didn't work all winter, and now that it's summer, they started up again and you can't turn them off? You say your wife sent your lightweight suits to the cleaners, and that means you'll have to wear your itchy tweeds this morning when they say it'll hit 106? And you gotta meet an important business man in an hour? And your bridge just broke, and you pasted it together with bubble gum, and you hope it don't fall apart while you're doing some fast talking to this man? And your shoelace just busted. And you open a big cut on your cheek trying to even out your sideburns. And your daughter's gone out with a convict. And your wife just confessed she gave your last $60 as a deposit on an airplane hangar. Is that what's troubling you, friend? Hey there, cousin. You say you can't pull your car out of the mud and you're in the middle of nowhere and it's pouring rain and you can't get the top back up and your paycheck's all blurred and your foot went right through the gas and your girl's screaming bloody murder. She's scared of the dark and a stroke of lightning splits your motor in half and your suit's shrinking up fast. And you start up the windy road on foot and 60 yards of barbed wire hits you right smack in a push. And your boat falls down in the mud, and then a wild animal comes over and runs away with your shoes. And your car blows up suddenly, and your windshield wiper ends up in your mouth, and you can't move, and the mud's rising up to your nostrils, and you're sinking fast, and you don't hear your girl screaming anymore. Is that what's on your mind, cousin?
2: Well, lift your head up high and take a walk in the sun with a dignity and stick to it, and you show the world. Ship.
1: And now, this is the old philosopher saying, so long, folks.
0: Let's continue with this homage to perseverance and hanging on. You know, they say Thomas Edison was once asked, how did you keep going after 500 plus failures at inventing an electric light bulb? And Edison, being Edison, said, I didn't look upon them as 500 failures. I looked upon them as over 500 ways that it couldn't be done. And I kept going until, well, he lit up the world. Here to elaborate or shine some additional light on this is Stan Freeberg.
3: Meanwhile, over in Menlo Park, New Jersey, Thomas Alva Edison was producing one brilliant invention after another. On a memorable day in 1879, he finally achieves the world's first incandescent light. With his associates, he celebrates.
4: Well, it looks like you did it, Mr. Edison.
5: Thanks, Myron.
4: but I couldn't have done it without the help of all you guys.
5: Yeah, but you're the man who wouldn't give up.
4: Eh, that's true.
5: How many different filaments did we try inside that little glass bulb before we found that carbonized thread that worked?
6: 6,000, Charlie. Actually, 6,001, counting your beard hair.
5: I could have told you a beard hair wouldn't burn very long.
4: Well, you never know. Anyhow, the incandescent bulb has been burning for 40 days now. It'll keep burning forever. As long as I pay my light bill.
6: But, Mr. Edison, why would you pay a light bill? Well, you're the inventor.
4: Oh, yeah.
5: You've lit up America, Tom.
4: From this one bulb?
5: From many bulbs. The dark will be a thing of the past, thanks to your perseverance.
6: Where's that bell note?

That's a happy boy. And let me see who that was. A fellow by the name of the Beet Farmer's Happy Boy. And I'm trying to cue up another one here on this machine that just doesn't seem to want to do it. Let me see if I can get it to cue this thing up. Otherwise, I will switch over to another machine in my haste. Let's see. You're going to do it? All right, you do it for that one, that one, that one, that one, and that one. All right, I believe, with any luck, this is going to be a guy named John Forster doing a tune called Entering Marion. And it's, well, it's not exactly what you think. Get your mind out of the gutter.

Martin Mull, and that was him, by the way, on lead guitar, as well as singing and composing, Marion, You're Only Partly Marion. And before that, you heard Entering Marion from John Forster. All right, let's continue here. My wife, my late wife, had one peculiarity, which was I needed to close all closet doors before she would go to sleep in the bed. That's because she was afraid the boogeyman might come out. And I kept trying to tell her, as spoken in an old song back when I had a full head of hair, don't worry about the boogeyman. All he wants to do is boogie. Here's Martin Mull with The Boogeyman.

0: Martin. 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
1: What, the same song?
0: The very same song. Just with an announcer's voice, but it's the same song.
1: Oh, my God, you're right.
0: I'm telling you.
1: All right, let's just end the side then.
0: No, we can't end the side. We Why? Are really, as they say, up against the wall because we are in a tough
1: I need
0: space.
1: More?
0: We are
1: okay, I'll tell you. I will tell you what I really want to do.
0: We're about two-thirds of the way through side two.
1: We've okay. I want to do Philadelphia Soul. That kind of Philly sound. I'm not
0: How
1: kidding.
0: Much does a guy like you really know about Philadelphia Soul?
1: Well, I've been to Philadelphia.
0: But you haven't been through Philadelphia. And that's really what it's about. I mean, this is environment. This is culture. These are people that have lived together, grown up together, nurtured together. This is art, and art evolves. You just can't go around throwing checks around and buying a sound.
1: Well, I have a lot of money.
0: How much?
1: Enough.

I love those squeaky high voices of those little pigs. Ah, that was Green Jelly. Not sure who the heck that is, but that's the name of the group, Green Jelly. Before that, Jump in the Saddle with the Curly Shuffle. Saw an interview with Mo Howard's daughter, Mo of Mo, Larry, and Curly, the Three Stooges, and she said Curly was maybe the smartest of the three. It's interesting how that works out. Harpo Marx was the smartest of the Marx brothers, and he never talked. He just honked his little horn and, well, chased women. And before that, you heard, Boogie Time from Joe Turley, and then a handful of things from Martin Mull. Let's keep going here, because it gets later and later, quicker and quicker. When I heard those little high-pitched voices, it reminded me, it seems like every time there's a novelty record featuring Martians, they have those high, squeaky little voices. Here's, the...

0: sit and go. 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So I ordered me up a couple of them grease bombs. Waitress brought them over, lifted up the bun, checked them out. 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And I freaked. Because the guy sitting next to me was a Martian. Now, in 28 years of eating hamburgers, I ain't never run into no Martian. Not at 2:30 in the morning, and certainly not at a fine scarfing establishment like Eat. Well, he was sitting over there with a bunch of colored sticks on his plate, and I looked over at him, and I said, what you eating there, boy? Crayons? And he said,
1: why, no, they're Martian cigarettes. Here, try one.
0: Well, about a half hour later, he looked over at me and smiled. Them old Martians ain't got but two teeth in their head. And he said,
1: how do you feel?
0: And I said,

the Martian boogie from Brownsville Station. And I was going to play Got a Boogie on My Finger, and I Can't Get It Off from Weird Al, but I thought, nah, let's not do that. Here's another one from Weird Al, a parody of Michael Jackson's Beat It called Eat It.

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No.

0: Reminds me, my favorite eatery here in McCrory County was Milton's Burger Hut. And that intercom right there kind of reminded me of many a happy meal almost ingested at Milton's Burger Hut. Anyway, that was called Fast Food from Stevens and Gralnick. And as long as we're doing this, how about Deadbeat Backseat Man? This is for you people who are, you know, kind of married to your automobiles. It's a little masochistic, but I think you'll enjoy it.
1: Wash me, Susie, spit, I'll shine. You can cuss me anytime. Wash me, Susie, spit, I'll shine.

Well, we're coming to the end of another one of these episodes of Just for Fun. I do want to plug the library. McCurry, you've got a great library. Grady Wilson and Rhonda Kanjurski and Holly and, well, Debbie and Becky and, you know, all of the Mouseketeers over there. They do a great job. So use your library. You can call them at 376-8738. As always, this show will be repeated in all its mediocre splendor Saturday night at 8 o'clock. And don't forget my friend Dave Howe's show, The Eclectic Circus, Friday night at 9, repeated Sunday night at 10. And I want to thank especially Adam Phillips and Dave Howe and Linda Lavender and all the good people here at WHAY for letting me do this. And I want to especially thank Adam because I wanted to play a song called They All Laughed. It's another one of those things, songs, I think it was written by Gershwin, whoever he was. Anyway, this is how people will mock somebody who has a brilliant idea and say, oh, you can't do that. It's never going to work. You'll never get those planes off the ground. Blah, blah, blah. They're always naysayers. Well, don't be one. Keep a good attitude. Live, laugh, love, and be happy. Remember our motto, life is short and mean people suck. And they really do. Thanks again for listening, everybody. And here is Willie Nelson with They All Laughed. I'll see you on the radio.

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4: With your weather flash for Whitley City, I'm Will Walker on Hay 98. 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Tonight, mostly clear with a slight chance of showers and thunderstorms. A low around 71. Looking ahead to Sunday, mostly sunny with a high near 87. Scattered showers and thunderstorms likely in the afternoon, bringing some rain. Currently, it's 81 and clear. I'm Will Walker with your weather flash.
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buses come and the tour buses go. We crisscross the country and play the show. Send the money downtown to the suits with smiles on the lips. We may never see Nashville. We're

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1: With your weather flash for Whitley City, I'm Will Walker on Hay 98. 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Tonight, mostly clear with a slight chance of showers and thunderstorms. A low around 71. Sunday brings mostly sunny skies with a high near 87. A chance of rain showers likely in the afternoon, leading to possible thunderstorms later in the day. Currently, it's 78 and clear. I'm Will Walker with your weather flash.
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1: With your weather flash for Whitley City, I'm Will Walker on Hey 98. 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Tonight, mostly clear with a low around 71. A slight chance of showers and thunderstorms may develop later. Looking ahead to Sunday, there will be mostly sunny skies with a high near 87. Showers and thunderstorms likely in the afternoon, bringing some rain. Currently, it's 76 and clear. I'm Will Walker with your weather flash.
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0: chance of rain showers later in the day. Sunday night will bring a low around 70 with more chances for showers and thunderstorms. Currently, it's 74 and clear. I'm Will Walker with your weather flash.
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Yes, sir, there's a menu, a Kentucky coal miner that pert near owes his soul to the company store. He gets so far in debt to the coal company he's a-working for that he goes on sometimes for years without being paid one red cent in real honest-to-goodness money. But he can always go to the company store and draw flickers or scrip. You know, that's little brass coins that you can't spend nowhere only at the company store. So they add that against his account, and every day he gets a little farther in debt. That sounds pretty bad, but even that's got a brighter side to it. Now some people say a man's made out of mud, but a poor man's made out of muscle and blood. Muscle and blood, skin and bones, a mind that's weak and a back that's strong. You load 16 tons.

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1: With your weather flash for Whitley City, I'm Will Walker on Hay98. 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Tonight, mostly clear with a low around 71. A slight chance of showers and thunderstorms. Looking ahead to Sunday, mostly sunny with a high near 87. Showers and thunderstorms likely, with a 70% chance of rain. Currently, it's 72 and clear. I'm Will Walker with your weather flash.
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3: With your weather flash for Whitley City, I'm Will Walker on Hay 98. 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Tonight, clear skies with a low around 71. Looking ahead to Sunday, a chance of rain showers with a high near 88. Later Sunday night, mostly cloudy and a low around 70 with a chance of showers and thunderstorms. Currently, it's 70 and clear. I'm Will Walker with your weather flash.
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gonna sing it again. 'Cause I shit's little, little down. One more time for the people in the back. 'Cause I shit's little, little down.

What has lasted 250 years and boasts over 400 million bosses? Well, here's a clue. You're one of the bosses, and so am I. And our boardroom is this country. And we decide where we go and what we do with our votes. We think it's time to celebrate that idea. We'll do it this weekend with our feature of Country Stars and Stripes on Rick Jackson's Country Classics. 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
2: With your weather flash for Whitley City, I'm Will Walker on Hay98. 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Tonight, clear skies with a low around 69. Looking ahead to Sunday, a chance of rain showers and thunderstorms with a high near 87. Sunday night brings mostly cloudy skies with a low around 71 and a chance of showers. Currently, it's 69 and clear. I'm Will Walker with your weather flash.
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1: With your weather flash for Whitley City, I'm Will Walker on Hay 98. 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This morning, clear skies with a high near 87. A chance of rain showers later today. Tonight, mostly cloudy with a low around 71 and a chance of showers and thunderstorms. On Monday, partly sunny with a high near 86 and a chance of showers and thunderstorms. Currently, it's 68 and clear. I'm Will Walker with your weather flash.
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1: 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This morning, mostly sunny with a high near 87. A chance of rain showers later today, especially in the afternoon. Tonight, mostly cloudy with a low around 71 and a chance of showers and thunderstorms. On Monday, partly sunny skies with a high near 86 and a good chance of showers and thunderstorms. Currently, it's 67 and clear. I'm Sarah Silver with your weather flash.
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3: With your weather flash for Whitley City, I'm Sarah Silver on Hay 98. 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This morning, mostly sunny with a high near 87. A chance of rain showers later today. Tonight, mostly cloudy with a low around 71 and a chance of showers. Looking ahead to Monday, partly sunny with a high near 86 and thunderstorms likely. Currently, it's 68 and clear. I'm Sarah Silver with your weather flash.
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1: With your weather flash for Whitley City, I'm Sarah Silver on Hay 98. 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Today, mostly sunny with a high near 87. A chance of rain showers later in the day. Tonight, mostly cloudy with a low around 71. A chance of showers and thunderstorms. Looking ahead to Monday, partly sunny with a high near 86 and more chances for rain. Currently, it's 71 and clear. I'm Sarah Silver with your weather flash.
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0: Good morning and welcome to the Sower the Seed broadcast with Brother Mark Sewell, the pastor of the Lower Hickory Grove United Baptist Church in Revelo, Kentucky. We cordially invite you to worship with us in person. 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We pray this broadcast will be a blessing to you today. Now, here's Brother Mark.
1: I want to read these few verses and try to give you the thought that I feel like the Lord would have me to give you today. I was really expecting to preach from the book of Ephesians. I've been reading and studying over there quite a little bit, and I thought I would. I thought that's where I'd be this morning, but I'm here. Psalm 107. Try to give you just a few thoughts that the Lord's give us here. Psalm 107, verse 1. Oh, give thanks unto the Lord, for He is good, for His mercy endureth forever. I like this verse. Let the redeemed of the Lord say so, whom He hath redeemed from the hand of the enemy, and gathered them out of the lands, from the east and from the west, and from the north and from the south. They wandered in the wilderness in a solitary way. They found no city to dwell in. Hungry and thirsty, their soul fainted in them. Then they cried unto the Lord in their trouble, and He delivered them out of their distress. He led them forth by the right way, that they might go to a city of habitation. Oh, that men would praise the Lord for His goodness and for His wonderful works to the children of men. For He satisfieth the longing soul and filleth the hungry soul with goodness. Heavenly Father, thank You for this day and this great privilege to be here in this place of worship with these folks this morning. Thank You for Thy Word. Thank You for salvation. We ask You this morning, Father, give me clarity of mind. Help me, Lord, to just deliver these thoughts that we've been given. And Father, we want to honor You in everything that we do. Save the lost. In Jesus' name we pray. Amen. Amen. The book of Psalms is divided up in about five different sections. I don't want to get into a whole bunch of that, but the book of Psalms is divided into five sections, and this is the beginning of the fifth section in the book of Psalms. Each book or each section seems like gives another way of, not way necessarily, but another aspect of worship. Toward God and how that we worship God in a unique way. Now, this 107th chapter, there's a lot of messages I think that could be preached here. I thought about verse 4, 5, and 6 about preaching about the wandering. The Bible said in verse number 4, they wandered in the wilderness in a solitary way. Do you remember when you were lost how you were wandering? I wandered not very long. I got lost and saved on the same day. But some folks wander for a long time. Israel wandered in the wilderness for 40 years. That's what this makes a reference to. But you make a spiritual application to a sinner who gets lost, who gets convicted of being a sinner, and they won't respond to God right away. They end up wandering, and they come to a solitary place. Ain't it amazing how God can get you in a solitary place, even in a crowd of people? You can get in a solitary place where you feel like that you're separated from everybody else. Then He said they had no city to dwell in. The wandering people had no city to dwell in. So they were without a city. They were without a home. Not only were they without a city and without a home, but they were without food. They were hungry. They were without water. They were thirsty. And then they became weak because their soul fainted, the Bible said. But that's not the message. They cried unto the Lord in their trouble, and He delivered them out of their distress. Aren't you glad the Lord delivered you? You glad to be saved today? Have you been delivered from your distress? I know you have distress. I know you have situations, have problems, and issues that come up in your life. But the great distress of being lost and bound for hell, is that behind you this morning? Amen. If it's behind you, you ought to praise God for that. And if something prevents you from praising God for the victory

0: with goodness. Boy, people are finding and seeking, rather, not finding, but they're seeking so many ways to try to satisfy themselves right now, aren't they? Aren't the people in the world, they're looking for something to satisfy themselves. We see there's all kinds of things going on in the world today that people never thought about happening some years ago. I remember when I was a boy growing up, I used to see Bruce Jenner on TV. He was a guy on the Wheaties box, you know, and he was an idol. I think it was in the mid-70s, 73 or somewhere along in there when he won that gold medal for, I don't know, whatever it was in the Olympics. He ran a long ways and he won a medal for it. And now Bruce Jenner is no longer going to be a man. He's going to be a woman. And I don't understand all that business. I think it's hellish. Amen. At best. Amen. People are bent on trying to find something to satisfy their soul. Now, I'm going to tell you something. I don't know about you men, but if somebody tried to make me a woman, I'd be very dissatisfied.
1: Amen.
0: Yeah. It's not natural.
1: Right, brother.
0: But people are doing all kinds of things to their bodies. They're doing all kinds of things to themselves. And I don't know why. I didn't even think about Bruce Jenner till right now. But that's a mess. That's just one mess. But what about men that are men? And what about women who distort their bodies to what they think makes themselves look so good? You know, pumping themselves up and lifting weights and taking steroids and doing all this stuff and prancing around on stages and showing off their bodies. They're trying to satisfy something, and that's not natural. That's not natural. You know, ever since people have been in the garden, ever since people were in the garden, Adam and Eve in the garden, you know, there was nobody in there except those two people. Nobody in there except those two people. And when they committed sin, they had enough sense to put clothes on.
1: Yes.
0: And ever since that time, the devil's been trying to get men to take their clothes off, men and women together. He'd been trying to get them to take their clothes off, and he succeeded in our day. He succeeded in our day. People are trying to find ways to satisfy their filthy, rotten thinking. They're trying to find ways to satisfy by doing all of this stuff to their bodies. I heard about a four-year-old child. Now, this is crazy, but this is the world that we're living in. It's crazy. Four-year-old child, they said it was a little girl, but she felt like a little boy, and her parents were going to let her become a boy. They took her out of school and cut her hair and changed her name and put her in school as a little boy, have enrolled her like that now. And what a mess. People are just trying to satisfy themselves in some way. And it's wicked stuff. But even, you know, in churches where people are not doing that extreme, people are still trying to find ways to satisfy themselves, trying to find some way to gratify. But you know what? The reason that this thing's this way. Now, Bruce Jenner, I'm not going to preach on him. I saw something about him, though, and he claims to be a Christian. But I'm going to tell you that the reason that people do those sorts of things, anything to try to satisfy this flesh, is a lack of spirituality. And I'm not talking about spirituality like, woo, out there, you know. I'm talking about a relationship with Jesus Christ. I'm talking about knowing Jesus Christ. I'm talking about having something that means something. I'm not talking about, you know, whatever it is that people talk about, karma and all that business. I'm talking about knowing Jesus Christ. I'm talking about there's no way. See, Jesus Christ will satisfy your soul. Jesus Christ will satisfy your soul. There's people that are looking for some way to get satisfied. They're, you know, we used to preach about, and we still should, we preach about people trying to find satisfaction in the bottom of a bottle. But you know what? It seems like alcoholism is not even on the radar anymore. Not even on the radar. I used to hear people talk about, you know, smoking dope, you know, smoking marijuana. It's not even on the radar anymore. In fact, it's becoming legal in a lot of states because the drugs have become more hard and the things that people are seeking after are more damaging to their flesh than they ever have been. And that's wickedness. You know that, don't you? It's wickedness, and it's satanic, and it's that stuff is spiritual, but it's not Holy Ghost spiritual. It's a devilish kind of spiritual.
1: Amen.
0: And so there's an attack on the human race. There's an attack on the human race. And I've already said more about that than what I intended to do. But we live in a day of excess. Can you say amen to that? We live in a day of excess, and people are always just trying to find some way to satisfy themselves, build something bigger, have a bigger body.

0: Have a bigger building, have a bigger budget, have just something bigger. Got to have it bigger, and it's got to be better. It's all an attempt to satisfy ourselves. It's all just a sad attempt to satisfy ourselves, and there's no way that you can ever do that. I mean, you could just as easy catch the east wind and hold it in an onion sack as you could to satisfy your soul without Jesus Christ.
1: Amen.
0: Ain't that right? If you can catch the east wind and hold it in an onion sack, then you'll be able to satisfy your soul. Seth was trying to catch a bird the other day at the zoo, and he was getting pretty close to it. And I said, if you just put some salt on his tail, you'll be able to catch it. He said, what? Well, that's what they used to tell me. You've heard that, ain't you, Brother Cleo? I have. See, I can bridge a gap here. My parents were older, and so I talked to these kids like my parents talked to me, and they're like, you big dummy. Put salt on his tail. He said, I never heard of that. Well, I had to explain it. But see, the object is this, Seth. If you can get close enough to put salt on his tail, then you could just reach out and catch it. That's the object. That's about like trying to catch the east wind in an onion sack and hold it. See, it can't be done. And neither can you satisfy your own soul. It can't be done. You'll never find anything to satisfy you. You'll never find, if you think that you can satisfy yourself and you're looking for some way to do it and you're going to do it outside of knowing the Lord Jesus Christ, you're going to go down a long laundry list of things and you're going to end up in the end and find out, just like Solomon did, it's all vanity and vexation to the soul. There wasn't anything that he kept back, and he had the money to do it. He had the money to do it. He had money to build. He had money to get. He had money to have. He had men singers and women singers. He had temples. He had gardens. He had everything that he wanted, anything that he could imagine. He'd call for it. He had the money to buy it. But see, you and I don't have that. And yet Solomon found out that it was all vanity and vexation to the soul. There was not a thing to ever satisfy. I'm saying to you today, the only thing that you ever find that will satisfy you will be Jesus Christ. There's a lot of things in this world that stimulate your flesh. There's a lot of things in this world that will excite your flesh. But there is not but one thing that will give rest to your soul. And that's Jesus Christ. And isn't that, after all, what we really need? It doesn't matter what kind of lifestyle you have. It doesn't matter what you do throughout the day. At the end of the day, what do you need? Rest. And you got to have rest. You got to have rest physically, but it's more necessary to have rest spiritually than it is physically. You've got to have rest. And Jesus Christ, the only person, he's our peace. Amen. Jesus Christ is our peace. And so he spoke about in John chapter 14, verse number 1, let not your heart be troubled. You believe in God, believe also in me. And so, listen, what you have in Jesus Christ will give you peace. But if you're trying to seek something outside of Jesus Christ, you'll never have peace. I want to tell you about some things that I'm not satisfied with before I tell you what I am satisfied with. I'm not satisfied with myself most days. I'm not satisfied with myself most days. But I'm never satisfied with the world. Are you? Are you satisfied with the world? Do you like the way things are going? I'm pretty disappointed, aren't you? I'm pretty disappointed. Our position in the world, I think we're going in the wrong direction. I'm dissatisfied with that. I'm dissatisfied with the programs. I'm dissatisfied with the politics and dissatisfied with all the stuff that goes along with this world. I'm dissatisfied with it. If somebody were to say, you can have this world, if you'll just give up Jesus Christ, I wouldn't do it. And you say, boy, that's big because you know, that's awfully big of you to say that because in reality, you can't do that. Well, you know, if I were to just denounce Jesus Christ, if they said all you got to do is just denounce him, I don't want any part of this world. I see it as a failing system. I've read the Bible and I found out what happened. See, it's a failing system. It's not anything that's sustainable at all. No matter what men say about it, I'm dissatisfied with the world. I'm dissatisfied with the worldliness of Christians today. I'm dissatisfied with the worldliness of Christianity as a whole. I'm dissatisfied with that. Are you? Does it bother you any the way the world's going as far as Christianity goes? Brother Clay, it don't look like it did 50 years ago, does it? Now, I don't even know what it looked like 50 years ago. I wasn't here, but he was. I know it doesn't look like it did 30 years ago. I know it doesn't look like it did 25 years ago or whatever. I can think back and I remember how folks were and how things were. I remember as a boy growing up how things went and how people talked. And I was around and I heard and heard people talk about different things. How that the church was going and how that families was going and people was concerned about one another. But today, Christianity is pretty shallow. There's a lot of apathy. There's a lot of insincerity, I think. Don't you? Do you think there's apathy? Do you think there's insincerity? And I think because of our apathy and because of our insincerity, it proves that worldliness does exist inside the Christian ranks. I think worldliness does exist. Now, I know that it's impossible to say, and Brother Billy Mitchell used to say that you might as well talk about heavenly devils as to talk about worldly Christians. And I understand that. I've even repeated that a lot of times. But worldliness does exist inside the religious world. Worldliness does exist. You know it exists because it exists right here. It exists right here. Just in our little number. We fight that. We fight worldliness. People are drawn away with all kinds of things. I'm dissatisfied with that stuff. I'd like to be genuine. I want to be genuine. I don't want to be apathetic. I don't want to be lethargic. I don't want to be asleep at the wheel. I don't want to be just letting things go and just moving along and going with the flow. I want to make some change, don't you? I want to make some change. I'm not saying change for just sake of change, but I want to change for the better. I want to be more like Jesus Christ. Do you have an idea that you want to be more like Jesus Christ? Do you want to look more like Him? Do you want to act more like Him? Then that's the kind of Christians that God wants us to be today. He doesn't want us to be Christians that are just lethargic, that are just insincere in what we're doing. He doesn't want us to show up on Sunday morning and open our Bibles, dust them off and open our Bibles and read a verse or two and say, well, we've done our duty. He wants you to live according to the Word of God. That's what God wants us to do. And so I'm not satisfied with just status quo. I'm not satisfied with that, but I'm satisfied with Jesus Christ. I'm satisfied with Him. I see that people are just wayward today. I'm not satisfied with the waywardness of people. People are just wayward. They're just flipping and flopping, going here and there, not sincere, not stable, not stable. Is it discouraging sometimes when you realize how unstable that things are? It is. You think, man, everything's going along good, and all of a sudden something happens, and you realize the instability that exists in all of our lives. I'm not trying to point a finger at anybody, but at any given time, did you know we could be very unstable individuals? If we're not anchored to the Lord Jesus Christ, we get blown plumb out of the water. We're unstable. There is an instability that has overtaken the Christian world today. And I think that we need to address it. We need to be aware of it. I'm not satisfied with that. I want to be what God wants me to be. I want to be where He wants me to be. And I want to be who He wants me to be. Amen? I don't want to be like anybody else, but I do want to be like Jesus Christ. Now, we need to consider some things, I think, here for today. I've talked about some negative things, things I don't like. But you know what? You pick out anybody that you want to, outside of this crowd or wherever, somebody that you would admire, somebody that you think's a good Christian, and if you watch them enough, you'll find out they've got flaws too. That's right, isn't it? You'll find out they've got flaws too. The other morning, we were talking about this, and something was said about, somebody got saved, and they said, well, we'll see how long it lasts. You know, just waiting, looking, seeing if they're going to. Brother Darrell preached a message one time about throwing a wet blanket on people, about just trying to be discouraging, about just trying to set them aside, kick them in the shins before they ever get started, see? Put them down. Well, I am here to tell you today, if you look at me very long, you're going to see my flaws. And you're going to say that I would fall, because we're all subject to that. And anybody who thinks that they're too big to fall, look out. Look out. Because when a man thinks he's something, then he is nothing. And I'm going to tell you that their fall will be great. We need to take our place with every sinner and line up and appreciate the grace of the Lord Jesus Christ and keep trying to serve Him. But you pick out the very best person, you'll find their flaws, and you'll find out, you might think they live a wonderful life, it's glorious and everything's good about them, but when you get close to them, you'll find out they got flaws in their character. But we look at Jesus. I want to look at Jesus. I want to tell you I'm satisfied with Him. You look at the Lord Jesus Christ and you look at Him from any aspect you want to. You look at Him, you go high and look down. You go low and look up. You go to the east and look west. You go to the west and look east. You just go from every direction and look the Lord Jesus Christ over and you won't find any flaws in Him. There's no flaws in Him. There's flaws in every one of us, but not in Him. If you want to be satisfied with something, don't set your affection on things here on the earth. Set your affection on things above and not on things on the earth. I mean, we need to find something that we can be satisfied with, and Jesus Christ is it. I want to say first that I'm satisfied with the book. I'm satisfied with the book that God gave us. You know why I'm satisfied with it? Because this book is Jesus Christ. This book is Jesus Christ. This book is God's book. Amen. It's written by God. And I'm not going to preach a long time on this. Don't say, well, it's just another message about the book and the blood and the blessed hope. It's not that. I'm trying to tell you, I'm satisfied with this book because this book is Jesus Christ. I'm satisfied with this book because that Jesus Christ is not only in this book, He is this book. And listen, His book, Jesus Christ, this book that He is, this book that we have in our hand, you can be satisfied with it because Jesus Christ is a subject of this book. And you'll find that inside the pages of this book, you'll find that there's not a page that you can't find Jesus Christ on. Brother Mike read this morning out of the Song of Solomon. He said, people stay away from the Song of Solomon. I had a fellow told me one time, he said, I don't think the Song of Solomon even belongs in the Bible. He said, it doesn't even mention God in the book of Song of Solomon. And he said, I think it's a perverted book. I said, I think it would be a perverted mind that would think there's a perverted book in any Bible. Amen. And so when you read it with a spiritual eye and you read it looking for Jesus Christ, you read it sensitive to the Holy Ghost, you'll find that it's one of the most beautiful love stories that ever has been about that king shepherd, he said, shepherd king, and taken up with that Shulamite woman, and he loved her and he cared for her and he came for her, and that's what Jesus Christ done for us. And so there's not a place in the Bible, there's not a page in the Bible that you won't find Jesus Christ. You say, well, I didn't see Jesus over in the book of Genesis. Look again, because He's there. You say, I didn't see Jesus in the book of Exodus. Look again, He's there. Where God is in the Bible, where Jesus Christ is, God is. Where God is, Jesus Christ is. And the Holy Ghost is throughout the whole thing. You cannot separate them. He has Jesus Christ as a subject of this book. And so every page contains the message of Jesus Christ. I appreciate the author of this Bible, don't you? You say, well, which one do you appreciate? Had 40-something different authors, and they worked on it about 1,500 years. No, it just had one author, and His name's the Holy Ghost. He's the Holy Ghost, just one author. That's the only one, and He used some men. They wrote, those holy men of God, they did write as they were moved by the Holy Ghost, see? And so they wrote. But the author of the book is God Himself. And so it's God's book. It's about His Son, and He expresses Himself to us in that. And I think the Bible's high above all other books, don't you? I mean, I think that we ought to esteem this book higher than any other book. It's as high above any other book as the heavens are above the earth. That's where this book's at. And so I'm satisfied with the Bible. This book gives life. I'm satisfied with it because it gives life. I was dead in trespass and sin. The Bible taught me that. Said I was dead in trespass and sin. The Bible said in 1 Peter chapter number 1 and verse number 23, said, being born again, not of corruptible seed, but of incorruptible, by the word of God which liveth and abideth forever. We're begotten by the word. Did you hear me that? We're begotten by the word of God. I'm satisfied with the word of God. Are you? Some of you are. About three of you, I think, are satisfied with the word of God. About three of you. Are you satisfied with the Word of God? I am, because I'm begotten by it. Listen, I am. I'm not trying to just make something up or tell you something this morning to get a rise out of you in some way. I'm trying to tell you that we've got something in the Word of God that we ought to be satisfied with today. I'm not interested in correcting it. I'm not interested in trying to make it better. I'm not interested in looking for something else or somebody else to tell me what it means or what I think it means. It's not important, but what God said about the matter. And you let that Bible interpret itself. You let the Word of God tell you what the Word of God means. Amen. I mean, you'll find the definitions to the words in that book. You find that God saves men's souls by the book. How would we have ever known we were lost without the Word of God? Amen. Born again, not a corruptible seed, but of incorruptible by the Word of God. There's not a thing in this world that you could find that is not corruptible. In my hand I hold the only holy thing that you can put your hands on in this world. People say, well, the Holy Ghost is here, but you can't get your hands on Him. The Holy Ghost will get on you, but you can't touch Him with your hands. But you can touch this Bible. You can get a hold of this Bible. You can get a hold of the Word of God. It's the only holy thing that God's left us that you can get your hands on. And you say, well, it's just a book. It's just a book. Yes, it's just a book, but it's the words that's in the book. I think about that little verse there on the back of that bus as we go down the road. I saw Brother Charlie last night. We was coming back, and Charlie was coming from Somerset, and he fell out. I didn't see where he got, but got in front of us, but there on the bridge coming across Lake Cumberland at Somerset. I said, hey, there's Charlie. I see his light shining. I see his sign shining in the light. And he had that verse there on the back of his car. You talk about a light in a dark world. You put the Word of God out there, and it'll do the job. It'll do the job. I thought that was just a great representative of what God wants us to be doing with His Word. Don't you think? I mean, you don't have to prop it up. Just put it out there. Just put it out there. Just put it on the back of a Mercury. Put it on the back of a Ford. Put it on the back of a Chevrolet. It doesn't matter what's under the hood. It's what's in the book. Amen? It's what's in the book. God's Word will do the job. It doesn't make any difference about what people think about it. People look at those signs and they think, man, that's something. I wouldn't put that on my car. I think that looks ugly. I think it's this or I think it's that. But it's the Word of God. Amen. Somebody pull up behind that bus and read, you must be born again. I don't know what it does to them, and I don't know what they think, but I know God won't never let them forget it. And they'll read it before they know it. They're folks that wouldn't come in here to hear us preach this morning. Right. They wouldn't come here to hear me preach, but they'll get the Word of God before they ever know it. It's on them before they know it. You must be born again. Mm-hmm. I don't want to hear that. Too late. Done saw it. That's right, isn't it? That's right. They'll never forget it. The Holy Ghost will ring that out in their ears because it's the Word of God. That's how we know that we're passed from death unto life. That's how we know that we needed to be born again. It's because the Bible told us so. Not a corruptible seed, but by incorruptible. This book gives us not only life, but it gives us light. This book gives us light. Thy Word is a lamp. Psalm 119. Psalm 119, verse 105. Thy Word is a lamp unto my feet and a light unto my path. God's Word gives light. We're pilgrims here. We're not here forever. We're pilgrims. We're traveling along an unknown way. Would you say amen to that? We get all shook up about death. But I'm going to tell you something. I know where I'm going when I die. Yes, sir. I do. I know where I'm going when I die. That's all settled. That's all settled. I've had that settled a long time. 30 plus years now, I've had that settled, Brother Clell. I know when I die. I mean, I've known it. I feel it. I feel positive about it. I have no doubts about it. I believe what God said in His Word. He made it real to me through the Holy Ghost. I'm not worried about that. When I die, I know where I'm going. Yes, sir. So

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What has lasted 250 years and boasts over 400 million bosses? Well, here's a clue. You're one of the bosses, and so am I. And our boardroom is this country. And we decide where we go and what we do with our votes. We think it's time to celebrate that idea. We'll do it this weekend with our feature of Country Stars and Stripes on Rick Jackson's Country Classics. 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

0: 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It's 9 o'clock, time for a program from the Whitley City United Methodist Church with Larry Davis.
1: And good Sunday morning, ladies and gentlemen. Welcome to another radio program brought to you by the Whitley City United Methodist Church. This is Larry Davis, old Lucky Dog, and I hope you enjoyed the program this Sunday morning. And this is the 4th of July weekend. Hope you had a good celebration yesterday and last night as well. And I'm going to do things a little different this time. I'm going to play some, patriotic tunes. But, God has been good to the U.S. He has. And this is Kate Smith getting us started. God bless America.

was Kate Smith getting us started this Sunday morning. God bless America. And right now I have the Statler Brothers. You've been like a mother to me.

Lee Greenwood, God Bless the USA. And, you know, this next song, the former governor of Louisiana, Jimmy Davis, The Last Few Miles, On My Knees. And, folks, I know there have been a lot of prayers, you know, for people that we know that, you know, maybe went down the wrong road or, you know, just praying for this country, for this world. You know, anyway, this is Jimmy Davis, The Last Few Miles, On My Knees.

And that was Jimmy Davis, The Last Few Miles on My Knees. And this next song, folks, any addiction that you have will fit in this song. This is a song about alcoholic, but they've been a bunch of prayers went out, and you can hear it. This is T. Graham Browne, Wine Into Water.

T. Graham Brown, Wine into Water. And folks, as I said, any addiction that you have, you can put into that song. And it just takes a lot of prayers and a lot of willpower as well. And this next song, Randy Travis, Three Wooden Crosses. And I'm sure all of us have felt, why'd that happen to him? Why couldn't he have got someone else? He's a lot better. We have no idea what God thinks. And this is Three Wooden Crosses, Randy Travis.

0: Three Wooden Crosses, Randy Travis. And you know, we never know. We never know who will be next. You know, I may not leave the studio. We never know. We never know when our time is up. But we need to try to do right, try to follow Jesus so we can go to heaven. And with that, with this song that I just played, you know, we never know. So we need to let our life be a light. This is one from the Inman family.
1: Let

that, my life be a light. 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That was the Inman family. And I pulled this up on the computer. I hadn't heard this song in a long time. And, well, it kind of goes with some of the songs I played this 4th of July weekend. My Country, 'Tis of Thee. Don't know who sings it, but just listen.

0: My Country, Tis of Thee. Hope you enjoyed that. And I'm going to leave you with one from Elvis, How Great Thou Art. And folks, the 4th of July, you know, it's a good celebration honoring this country. But always keep God first. And until next time, may God bless you and adios.
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1: With your weather flash for Whitley City, I'm Sarah Silver on Hay 98. 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Today, partly sunny with a high near 87. A chance of rain showers and thunderstorms later. Tonight, mostly cloudy with a low around 71. A chance of showers and thunderstorms. Looking ahead to Monday, partly sunny with a high near 86. Showers and thunderstorms likely. Currently, it's 77 and clear. I'm Sarah Silver with your weather flash.
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0: everybody, I'm Les Butler, and if you like fiddles, mandolins, dobros, and guitars, you'll love Les Butler and Friends. And if you like the Primitive Quartet, Ricky Skaggs, the Rochesters, Doyle Lawson and Quicksilver, Paul Williams, and the Isaacs, you'll love Les Butler and Friends, Bluegrass Gospel.
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0: Thank you, Ron. And you know what it is? It's chart time. We're going to play the top 10 songs for the month of June on Les Butler and Friends, Bluegrass Gospel, on the Real Bluegrass Gospel chart. And you know what? Song number 10. Now, you got to brace yourself. This is old-timey. It's brand new, and it sounds like it's 70 or 80 years old, but it's brand new. From a new brother group, the Johnson Brothers. Coming in at number 10, Sinner, you better get ready.
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Sinner, you better get ready. Let's go up a notch. Number 9. Here's Candy and Jeremy, their new song, simply titled Anchor, right here on Les Butler and Friends.

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1: Number 9 on the Real Bluegrass Gospel Chart for June of 2026. It's Candy and Jeremy with their brand new song, simply titled Anchor. Well, this is the top 10 countdown for the month of June, so let's just keep it going. Coming in at song number 8, Joe Mullins and the Radio Ramblers. I love their version of this Jerry Goff hit from back in the 80s called I Anchor.

raise your hand if you remember Jerry and the Goffs doing that back in the early 80s. Boy, I do. I played the fire out of it on my radio shows all across the country back in the early 80s. But Joe Mullins and the Radio Ramblers, what a great version of that song, I Am Blessed, coming in at number 8 on the Real Bluegrass Gospel charts here on Les Butler and Friends for the month of June of 2026. All right, let's go up a notch. Song number 7. There's 18 Mile. What Mercy Means, right here on Les Butler and Friends, Bluegrass Gospel.

Number 7 on the Real Bluegrass Gospel chart here on Les Butler and Friends for the month of June of 2026. That is 18 Mile with What Mercy Means. Well, before I forget, I want to tell you that towards the end of the last part of our show, we're going to play some great music in support of our 250th birthday of a free America. You're going to love those songs coming up at the end of the show, but we got to count down, or is it up, to the number one spot. Whichever way it is, we're headed that direction toward the number one spot on the Real Bluegrass Gospel chart here on Les Butler and Friends for the month of June. Stay tuned.

music from a new album, a new solo album from Becky Matthews. Song titled Closer, coming in at number 6 on the Real Bluegrass Gospel chart here on Les Butler and Friends for the month of June of 2026. Well, let's go up a notch to song number 5 from the King James Boys as they sing about prayer. It's powerful. Power of prayer.

Hour of Prayer, King James Boys. Coming in at number 5 on the Real Bluegrass Gospel chart here on Les Butler and Friends for June of 2026. Well done. Amen to that. Power of Prayer. Well, let's see here. Coming in at number 4 is an old traditional bluegrass gospel song. It's been around for decades. 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

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Well, we've got the top 3 songs just around the corner. You're going to want to hear those. And then after that, we're going to play some great patriotic songs, some bluegrass gospel patriotic songs, and you're going to like them a lot. Don't move. I'm Les Butler. This is Les Butler and Friends.

We've gotten requests all across the country and around the world for that song, a former number one song on the Real Bluegrass Gospel charts from Jessica Horton. It's number three this month for the June playlist. What a song. How do I know? Well, we're getting close to the number one song, but you know there's something between that number three song that we just played and the number one song. You know what it is? It's the number two song. And here it is from Christy Cox, Learning to Walk with Him, right here on Les Butler and Friends.

Number two in June on the Real Bluegrass Gospel chart here on Les Butler and Friends as we count down the top 10 songs. That's Christy Cox with Learning to Walk with Him. Well, we've done it. We've made it to the pinnacle, to the top, number one for the month of June. Let's just see. Here it is. Here's Newfound Road. I Will Someday, number one on the Real Bluegrass Gospel charts for the month of June of 2026 here on Les Butler and Friends.

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What is the top 10 for June of 2026 on the Real Bluegrass Gospel charts? Number 10 was the Johnson Brothers, Sinner, You Better Get Ready. Anchor by Candy and Jeremy at number 9. Joe Mullins and the Radio Ramblers, number 8 with I Am Blessed. Number 7, 18 Mile, What Mercy Means. Number 6, Becky Matthews with Closer. Number 5, the King James Boys, Power of Prayer. Number 4, Troublesome Waters, Authentic Unlimited. Number 3, Jessica Horton, How Do I Know? Number 2, Learning to Walk with Him, Christy Cox. And you just heard the number 1 song on the Real Bluegrass Gospel charts for June of 2026 here on Les Butler and Friends, as recorded by Newfound Road, I Will Someday. Well, as promised, got some great bluegrass gospel patriotic songs coming your way in a moment, and I do mean great. Don't you dare move.

What a price many have paid for 250 years of freedom. Many came home under a folded flag. Joe Mullins and the Radio Ramblers. A folded flag. That's powerful. Well, you know, I got to see, I didn't get to see in person, but I did get to see via YouTube and some Facebook posts, Paul Williams singing with Doyle Austin and Quicksilver this past, I guess a couple weeks ago now, there at Bean Blossom in Indiana, a Doyle Austin and Quicksilver reunion, which was fantastic. And Paul Williams, Doyle's buddy and my buddy, came and sang a couple with him, and man, boy, he sounded great. And, it was great to see him again. But here's Paul Williams and his group, the Victory Trio, with Liberty and Justice for All. Happy birthday.

Paul Williams and the Victory Trio sure got that one right. Home of the Brave. Many brave souls put themselves in harm's way. Many came back not as they went, that's for sure. My, what a song. Liberty and Justice for All. Paul Williams and the Victory Trio. Let's continue with the music of Russell Moore and Third Time Out. Prayer for Peace here on Les Butler and Friends.

Russell Moore and Third Time Out, Prayer for Peace here on Les Butler and Friends. Well, again, happy birthday, 250 years of freedom to America. God bless you. God bless us. God bless the USA. Let's end with a toe tapper. The Isaacs, the sun will never set again.

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thoughts return to childhood and the finest man I know. He doesn't speak good English. He's just a simple man. But when he's talking to the Lord, even a little child can understand. I was young and reckless, but the thought still comes to me. When I told my dad, I felt I was old enough to leave. He sat there at the table, and a look came on his face. And he never spoke another word till he said the table grace. He said, "Our gracious Heavenly Father, we're all gathered here today to give thee thanks for blessings. So humble we pray. My oldest son is leaving. I'm sure he knows what's best. But just in case, would you stand by and help him stand the test? Lord, he's often neglectful about church on Sunday morning. And if he gets with the wrong crowd, would you let him hold your arm? And if he flies too high, would you clip his wings? But don't let him fall too hard. I'm sure, Lord, you can handle things. I've tried my best from day to day to teach him right from wrong. And he's grown to be a fine young man. And he's always blessed your home. We pray thee, Lord, for guidance that he won't build upon the sand. But we won't worry half as much if we know he's in your hands. And oh yes, Lord, it won't be long till I'll be coming home. Don't make me wait too long. We pray thee, Lord, for guidance. Please cleanse us from our sins so we can all be together in heaven. In Jesus' name, amen." The table was silent as tears ran down my face. And from that day on, I based my life on Father's table grace.

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1: With your weather flash for Whitley City, I'm Sarah Silver on Hay 98. 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This afternoon, mostly sunny with a high near 87. A chance of showers and thunderstorms later. Tonight, mostly cloudy with a low around 71. A chance of showers and thunderstorms continues. Looking ahead to Monday, partly sunny with a high near 86. Showers and thunderstorms likely. Currently, it's 80 and clear. I'm Sarah Silver with your weather flash.
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Scripture reading for today is from John 15, 1 through 17. And this is the words of Jesus. I am the true vine. My Father is the vine dresser. Every branch in me that does not bear fruit, he takes away. And every branch that bears fruit, he prunes that it may bear more fruit. You're always clean because you have the word I have spoken to you. Abide in me and I in you. As the branch cannot bear fruit of itself unless it abides in the vine, neither can you unless you abide in me. I am the vine, you are the branches. He who abides

0: may remain in you, and that your joy may be full. This is my commandment, that you love one another as I have loved you. Greater love has no one than this, to lay down one's life for his friends. You are my friends if you do whatever I command you. No longer do I call you servants, for a servant does not know what his master is doing. But I have called you friends, for all the things that I heard from my Father I have made known to you. You did not choose me, but I chose you and appointed you that you should go and bear fruit, and that your fruit should remain, that whatever you ask the Father in my name, he may give you. These things I command you, that you love one another. Let us pray. Dear Heavenly Father, we just praise you and thank you for this opportunity to worship you. We thank you for these words that you've spoken, and that we are a branch, and if we're not attached to the vine, we're useless and worthless, and you'll cast us into the fire. Help us to seek you every day. Help us to be attached to that vine, which is you, and help us to show our love as you loved us. Help us in everything that we do to love you more and to show your love all around us every day, not just on Sunday, but through the week, dear Lord. We just pray that you'll guide and direct us, be with the service, help us in everything out. And when something is said, help us to take it and obey it. We just ask this in the most precious and holy name. Amen.
1: 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This song is "They'll Know We Are Christians." 429.

0: you would, let us pray. Dear Heavenly Father, we thank you for today. We thank you for these sweet words from the song, Lord, and just in our worship time. Lord, we ask that our hearts and our minds would be prepared to receive your word today, that you would speak to us, that you would guide us, that you would direct us. Help our hearts and our minds, again, Lord, to be focused on you and what your word has to say. Lord, we thank you for this time. We thank you for this moment. For it's your name that we pray. Amen. If you have your Bibles, please turn to Philippians. We are making our way through. I think we have a couple more weeks, but you've done it. You're getting there. We're almost through. Philippians chapter 3 is where we're going to be at. Chapter 3, starting in verse 12, is where we're going to be if you want to hold your finger there. Philippians chapter 3, verse 12. Many of us have sacrificed in much pursuit for some type of goal. Whatever that goal may be, whether it may be the goal for a career, education, athletic training of some sort, to pay off debt, work towards something in our lives. We've all sought out some type of goal in our life. And it's all taken a toll on us, and we've worked hard for it. And there's been an objective at the end of that goal, and it's for the prize, whatever that prize may be. And because of that, the prize of achieving that goal outweighs what it took. And what I mean by that is the effort that it takes to get that prize was worth it. Whatever it may be, to pay off debt, you had to work hard to pay off debt, and the goal was to pay off debt. Not saying that the hard work that it took to pay off that debt didn't count, but what was the goal? The goal was to pay off debt. If you wanted to strive to do something excellent within being an athlete or something, you worked hard at it. You sweated, you bled, you put in the time and the effort. Not to say that all of that didn't mean anything, but the goal was to be an excellent athlete. That was the goal. You know, for instance, I worked on my master's and got my master's, and in that working to get my master's, man, it took me about nine and a half months, and I knew it was going to take me time and effort and hours away from my family and time studying and going through the books and looking at writing papers, and it's something that I just didn't want to do again and knew that I had to have it done. But it took me the time, and it took me about a month to do it, or 9 months to do it, but it took me about a month per class to do it. And that's kind of unheard of, depending on how hard you work. But I said, I've got to get this done. But the pain of getting it done, the pain of taking the effort to get it done was worth it, because the end goal was to get my master's. And the things that we strive for, the things that we want, take effort. That does not mean that the pursuit is easy. It doesn't mean that the things that we go for are going to require anything else but discipline, perseverance, and determination. Paul talks about in the previous chapters that we looked at, especially in chapter 3, that understanding the goal was this. He wanted to know Christ. He wanted to know how to be found in him. And he said, I had all this stuff. I was a Hebrew of Hebrews. I had it all. I did it all. I had everything that you could possibly think of. I had the resume. But what did he say? I counted it all as lost, because it all meant nothing if I didn't have Christ. He said, I counted it all as lost. And it leads us into today's passage when we start looking at 12 through chapter 4, verse 1, when he talks about straining towards the goal. And we're going to start understanding about being a follower of Christ. We too have the promise of the resurrection and the reconciliation with God through Christ. Even though we have these things already, we still have something to strain towards. We still have an opportunity. We still have a privilege. We still have a responsibility to go after something. It's us that still have that opportunity to do that. And keeping in mind that this is exactly what Paul is talking about. And I've titled this message today, it's not up here on the screen, but I've titled this message today, Pressing On. And we're going to talk about what that means today because he mentions it several times today. But pressing on, we still have something, even though we've gained it. If we are believers today, if you know Christ today, we still have to press on in our life. We still have to press on in our responsibility of what Christ has given us. So if you would, read with me Philippians chapter 3, starting in verse 12. It says, not that I have already obtained this, and what this is he's referring to is back in verse 11. He says that by any means possible, I may attain the resurrection from the dead. He's speaking back to what he's already talked to us about. He says, not that I have already obtained this or am already perfect, but I press on to make it my own because Christ Jesus has made me his own. Brothers, I do not consider that I have made it my own, but this one thing I do, forgetting what lies behind and straining forward to what lies ahead. I press on toward the goal for the prize of the upward call of God in Christ Jesus. Let those of us who are mature think this way, and in anything you think otherwise, God will reveal that also to you. Only let us hold true to what we have attained. Verse 17, brothers, join in imitating me and keep your eyes on those who walk according to the example you have in us. For many of those who I told you and now tell you, even with tears, walk as enemies of the cross of Christ. Their end is destruction. Their God is their belly, and they glory in their shame with minds set on earthly things. But our citizenship is in heaven. And from it, we await a Savior, the Lord Jesus Christ, who will transform our lowly body to be like his glorious body by the power that enables him even to subject all things to himself. Therefore, my brothers, whom I love and long for, my joy and crown, stand firm, thus in the Lord, my beloved. Let us pray. Dear Lord, thank you for today. Thank you for these words. Thank you for the opportunity to be able to stand here and proclaim your message. Lord, use me as your instrument. Lord, hide me behind the cross and allow your words to rain forth in our hearts today. Speak to us and allow us to see what you have us to learn today. We love you and we thank you. For it's your name that we pray. Amen. Today, Paul is telling us basically how we can strive towards Christ and understand what this means in our lives. So our main point for today is as we strain towards knowing Christ, because that's what he talked about in the previous verses in 11 that we talked about, how we can strain towards knowing Christ, we live as citizens in heaven. We live as citizens of heaven, excuse me. So our first understanding is straining towards the goal of knowing Christ. Strain towards the goal of knowing Christ. And this word strain is strive, going towards, moving forward, going after the goal of knowing Christ. Philippians 3, 12 through 16 speaks of this. Paul tells us what we should pursue. He reminds us what we should not pursue. If you remember, again, like I've said in verses 1 through 11, he says, I had all this stuff, had it all. If anyone had anything to boast in, it was me because I had everything. I did it all, but I counted it all as lost because it meant nothing. He says he counted all as lost to the surpassing worth of knowing Christ Jesus the Lord. That was the main important thing of knowing Christ Jesus the Lord. He wanted to understand, make sure everyone understand, you could have it all, but it meant nothing if you didn't know the Lord. And so he gets to this point in verse 12 and he says, rather than trusting in himself, Paul desires to be found in Christ and knowing him more deeply. This leads us to understand that Paul shows us how believers and how us as those who know Christ Jesus, that we can pursue him through our lives. First, he gives us two different understandings of how, one, how we are made known, how we were made his. Christ has made us his, and also that the future is better than the past. He says it twice, and I'm going to mention it the first time. He says, verse 12, not that I have already obtained this or am already perfect, but I press on to make it my own. And again, we're talking about the resurrection from the dead, the obtaining Christ, the understanding of who he is. He says, I press on to make it my own because Christ Jesus has made me his own. These efforts to know Jesus, these efforts to know Christ, he says, he's already made me his own. He's already made me something that I am looking forward to because I want to press on towards this. Ephesians 1, 4 through 5 says this. It tells us that we are chosen before the foundations of the world and adopted as children. We are already adopted. We are chosen before the foundations of the world because he loves us. That truth transforms us. It should transform us as children of Christ. And again, I know this is I keep saying that, but that's who Paul is talking to. That's Paul, who Paul is referring to, is those who are believers already. Remember where Paul is at. Again, this whole book, he's in prison. He's talking to the church of Philippi, those who he loves, those who he already cares for. Paul uses this language of a race, those who are running for a race, and the Christian life is not a passive thing. It involves intentional effort, perseverance, and focus. You know, he says pressing on, and it conveys that understanding of moving forward. Imagine, if you would, the end of a race. The end of a race, and we kind of talked about this last week, about having a race and what takes place in that type of situation. End of a race, you've got the finish line. You can see it in your mind, the finish line, racers running towards the finish line, and they're just exhausted, and the last thing you see is them pushing forward and pressing on till that final moment of that line being broken. Last year in the New York City Marathon, the racer Benson, I'm going to get his last name wrong, Benson Caputo, that's his last name, won by a fraction of a second. Now think about this. The New York City Marathon. How long is a marathon? 26 and a half miles. Is that right? 26 and a half miles. That's a marathon. I don't want to run a marathon. I don't want to run a mile, but I'll do it if I have to. 26 and a half miles. These marathons are typically won not by a fraction of a second. They're typically won by minutes. Maybe even hours sometimes. I don't know. Minutes, I know. But a fraction of a second, it come down to something that was indescribable of how close it was. So close. Think about how much effort and determination it would have taken to win that kind of race. Minute in terms of how long it took to win that kind of race. The Christian life is the exact same thing. Paul is describing what he says here. I press on to make it my own because Jesus has made me his own. He's pressing on towards something that needs to be grasped. Our competition is not with other people. Our competition is with sin, distractions, schemes from around the world. I want to apologize. I did not send anyone a text this past week. So if you got a text for me, it wasn't me. And I just want you to understand, those are the kind of things of this world that distracts people, that want to deceive people. And the sins of this world get into our lives, and it messes with people. Even our own sin sometimes deceives us, and it says that we're okay. And sometimes we're not. Sometimes we're not. And sometimes most of the time, we have to change our mindset, mind thinking, and press on towards what God has already shown us that we already obtain. The second thing that he shows us here is that the future is better than the past, because what does he say here? He says, I press on because to make it my own. Brothers, I do not consider that I have made it my own, but the one thing that I do, the one thing that I can do, forgetting what lies behind and striving towards the goal of the prize of the upward call of God in Jesus Christ, or in Christ Jesus. Knowing that Christ is the call, God is the call that is in Christ Jesus, I can forget things that are in the past, not forgetting the memories, not forgetting the experiences, not saying they never happened, but letting them lie and moving towards the things that God has in front of me. Because that's what we're called to do. Forgetting things that really don't mean anything at that moment. The command is to not let them to define us, but allow Christ to define our lives. Paul couldn't dwell on all the accomplishments. He could have sat there and dwelled on the everything that he had, everything that he had gone through, but he decided to put all those things aside and said, it all means nothing. It's loss, because Christ Jesus is the one thing that I have to have. Not what he can give me, not what he can gain for my life, but Jesus himself. And one thing that I have to ask ourselves, one thing that I have to ask myself, is he enough for me? Do I ask that for myself? Do I just want what he can give me? Or do I want Jesus, period, every day of my life? Because that's what we should be striving for. Jesus only. He's the one that I should want. Imagine, if you will, let's go back to that same scenario of the runner, the race. How many races are lost because the runners look behind them? How many races are lost because they're worried about how close the next runner is behind them? How many races are lost because they're worried about what's coming up behind them? Too many times races are lost because we're worried about what's behind us instead of looking at the finish line ahead of us. The thing about that is the same thing goes with our spiritual walk and our spiritual life. We're worried about our regret. We're worried about past successes or past failures. We're worried about things that we cannot grasp, or things that we can't handle, or things that just don't matter. Instead of looking ahead to Jesus, who guides us, who directs us, who leads us in everything. Paul reminds us that neither yesterday's victories nor yesterday's failures define us. Christ does. Because that's what he's telling us as we look at this word. Press on towards the goal of the prize. And that goal is the upward call of God in Jesus Christ. And the last thing in this part of this section that he calls us to worry about, and it stuck out to me like a sore thumb, is that word maturity. Because what does he say? He says, let those of us who are mature think this way. And if anything you think otherwise, or if any of you think otherwise, God will reveal that also to you. This word mature stood out to me. What does it mean? Well, it means that a mature believer is not someone who thinks they have arrived. Paul didn't say, I've already arrived, I can do it all, I know everything. Paul's saying those that are mature, meaning someone who knows that they need Christ. They need more of him. A mature believer is someone who recognizes there is still more to know about Christ. There is still more to find out about Christ. There's still more, no matter if you're 92 or 192, if you're 4 years old or 44 years old. There's still more to know about Christ. Paul had planted churches, suffered for the gospel, discipled many people, written scripture, and he still said, I press on towards the prize. He knew that there was still more to know. True spiritual maturity is not arriving. True spiritual maturity is continuing in your spirituality towards Christ. I think of a mountain climber. A mountain climber is someone who, obviously, who climbs mountains. That's a given. But they get to the peak. They get on top of the peak, and the clouds move, and all of a sudden, they see the next mountain that they didn't realize that was there, but they don't get discouraged. They get encouraged because that's more that they can climb to see the next peak. That's more they can climb to see the next excitement. That's more that they get to climb to see the next horizon. And it goes the same for us. The more that we see, the more that we grow in our spiritual life, it doesn't stop once we feel like we've gotten to a certain point with Christ. We keep going. We press on. We move forward. And it's more and more and more. And that's what Paul is talking about in this passage here, at this beginning of this passage. Press on towards the goal so we can continue. Our application for this, that all I have and all I was able to figure out and see that God was showing me, was keep pursuing Christ. We keep pursuing Christ. If we can keep pursuing Christ, that it's a never-ending thing. And that's a good thing. If we look at verse 14, go back to verse 14, what does it say? I press on towards the goal for the prize of the upward call of God. Not anything else. Of God in Christ Jesus. Don't live off yesterday's spiritual victories. Don't be paralyzed by yesterday's failures. Fix your eyes on Christ and moving forward. In everything that we do, move forward. Don't look back. Press on towards Christ. Well, that's what he's talking about, 12 through 16. Well, how does he get into the second half of this? What's he talking about, 17 through 4:1? Well, he's talking about acknowledging our citizenship is in heaven. And I think sometimes we forget that this is not our home. Many songs have been written about it. Songs. We just sung one, actually, and it had that in there. This is not our home. And sometimes that's hard to fathom. That's hard to believe. It's hard to understand. But what does he say? Brothers, join in me, or join in imitating me, and keep your eyes on those who walk according to the example you have in us. Paul reminds us that every pursuit leads somewhere. Everything we do leads somewhere. Everything that you plan to do leads somewhere. And that is why he is encouraging us. But this encouragement also comes with a warning. Not everyone is running towards Christ. He starts out right here. He says, listen, imitate us who's following Christ. Imitate us. We're showing you what this is looking like. We want to give you the encouragement. Put everything aside. It's all for loss. Seek out Christ. This is what you're supposed to be doing. And this is why. And this is what he says. He said, because for many of whom I often told you and now tell you, he says, I tell you with tears. He's burdened. He's broken. He's downtrodden. He says, even with tears, walk as enemies of the cross of Christ. He says, there's people out there who don't want to have a thing to do with Christ. There's people out there who don't even care, but they're against the cross of Christ. And this is what he says. He says, their end is destruction. Their God is their belly. And they glory in the in their own shame, their with mindset of earthly things. You know, I look at it this way. You know, we go abroad, and many of you have traveled abroad. We learn different things. We learn the language. We learn how to live there over there sometimes and whatnot. But what reminds us that we don't live over there? Our passport, we look at our passport, and our passport says either United States or whatnot, but it says, you do not live in that country. We can learn the language, we can act as they do, we can dress as they do, we can do whatever they do, eat how they do. But what reminds us that we don't live there? The little thing on the bottom of the passport says United States. That's not our home. And Paul is giving us this example here. He's saying these people are doing the exact same thing. They are not of God because They were doing everything. You can turn this on. Everything else against the cross of Christ. Well, what's he talking about in terms of their destruction and things like that? These people are enemy, and this is what he means. He says, in their destruction, destruction here is not about annihilation. It doesn't mean that they're annihilated, but eternally ruined. It doesn't mean that they're going to die or anything like that in terms of like specifically eternal ruin is what he means. Separation from God is what he's talking about. Matthew 25:46 explains that. That's what he's talking about. And then he says their God is their belly. Could be what they eat. I don't know. But what I was able to look up, it says the belly represents cravings. Whether food, sex, comfort, anything that dealt with cravings, anything that they wanted, anything this world offers, you can have. Anything that you desire, go and get it. Anything that you could possibly think of is what they're talking about. Their desire is their belly. Their God is their belly. The glory and their own shame. These opponents boast in what should embarrass them, they gloried in. Anything that you would think that we would be embarrassed in, they gloried in. Anything that they would be that you would think that we would hate to fail in, they gloried in. That's what he's talking about. It's exactly what Paul is showing him. They are anything that's against the cross, opposite, they are doing. That's what he's talking about. Their minds are set on earthly things. The root problem is orientation. Instead of seeking the things above, they are seeking the here and now. And I kind of think of what's going on right now. Instant gratification. Sometimes our generations now, I look across that and it's instant gratification. What's the quickest thing we can look at today? Our cell phones. Instant gratification. And I'm as guilty as charged. I look at my cell phone nonstop. I use my cell phone nonstop. But sometimes that's not an excuse. But that's the world we live in. Instant gratification. But he says, these are the people that are against the cross. These are the people that you have to watch out for. This is a warning that reminds us that everyone lives for something. The question is, what are we living for? What are we striving for? What are we putting our identity in? These people wanted to make sure that they did everything against Christ. But, verse 20, but our citizenship is in heaven. Those who belong to Christ. Those who follow Christ. Those who are living. He says, imitate us because we are following Christ. But our citizenship is in heaven. And from it, what's he say? What's the reward? And from it, we await a Savior. Amen? We await a Savior, the Lord Jesus Christ, who will transform our lowly bodies to be like His glorious body by the power that enables Him to even subject all things to Himself. This is the promise. We await someone, not just someone, but the Savior of the world to come and transform us, to transform our bodies that, yes, are beaten and broken at this moment, but we'll be transformed into a heavenly body. And we can rejoice in that. If that doesn't give you chills, it should. Because we await for the Savior of the world. The enemy of the cross, glory in their shame. The citizens of heaven will be glorified. The application that we have from this is this. Live like a citizen of heaven. Your primary identity is found in Christ, period. Your primary identity is found in Christ. Let God's kingdom shape you with the priorities and decisions that we make. And we need to invest in what is here so that we can glorify Him in everything that we do. Store up treasures in heaven. That's what we're called to do. Store up treasures in heaven. Don't live for what is in this world, but live as citizens in heaven. You know, we look at a caterpillar. And a caterpillar can't fully imagine what it's going to become when it is transformed into a butterfly. It can't fully comprehend that once it starts making the cocoon and starts becoming a caterpillar. But likewise, we can't fully comprehend what our glorified bodies are going to be when Christ comes. We don't know yet. We don't know what that's going to be like. But we can look forward to that day. And in doing so, we can honor Him, glorify Him, seek Him out, strive to do what we're supposed to. And in doing so, we're looking forward and pressing on to what He has for us. Church, if you would, stand with me as we get ready to close. Well, Daniel, you didn't get to the last verse. It says this, "Therefore, my brothers, whom I love and long for, my joy and crown, stand firm thus in the Lord, my beloved." Paul says, stand firm. Because remember, he's in prison. He's encouraging us. Stand firm in everything that he said for what he can look forward to. He loves them. He cares for them. And he says, stand firm. Don't move. Be unmovable in what he's told us. That goes for us too. Church, stand firm in the words of the Lord. Don't move. Be unmovable. Because he says, my brothers in whom I love and long for. Christ is coming back one day. Whether we're here or whether we're gone, he's coming back for us. And if you need to make a decision today for him, allow him to speak to you. Allow him to draw you to him. Because he says that you will have that transformed body one day. Let us pray. Dear Heavenly Father, we thank you for today. We thank you for your words this morning. And the understanding that this is not our home, but we are citizens of heaven if we know you as our personal Lord and Savior. Lord, and we know that there are people and things on this earth that want to draw us away from you and pull us and tug us away from you. But help us to press on towards the prize. Strive towards you and seek out your face, Lord. Thank you for today. Thank you for this opportunity. Thank you for your words. Lord, and be with us now. We love you and we thank you. For it's your name that we pray.
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1: With your weather flash for Whitley City, I'm Sarah Silver on Hay 98. 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This afternoon, mostly sunny with a high near 87. A chance of showers and thunderstorms. Tonight, mostly cloudy with a low around 71. A chance of showers and thunderstorms. Looking ahead to Monday, partly sunny with a high near 86. Showers and thunderstorms likely. Currently, it's 82 and clear. I'm Sarah Silver with your weather flash.
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Man, I'm thankful, praise God, that once I was straying in sin's dark valley. But thank God. And I'm telling you, without hope. That's what the song says, without hope. But I'm thankful, praise God, that we had a loving Savior. Praise the Lord, that was ready to lay down his deity, all the glory that he had, to come down here, oh, and put on skin just like you and I. God himself in skin. To be nailed to that old rugged cross and shed his blood. Praise God that you and I could go free. Hallelujah. What victory we've got in that name, Jesus. Hallelujah. Let's sing 48. Praise the Lord. I never shall forget the day. Amen. Never shall forget that day. God changed my life.

Amen. Amen. Thank you, Lord. Let's try 72. The dearest friend I ever had. Praise God. Amen. Hallelujah.

man. I'm thankful that he's a friend. The Bible says that'll stick closer than a brother. Thank God. Hallelujah. And I've got some good brothers in this life. And I've got some good Christian brothers, seem like, praise God, in the time of trouble, they're right there. They're praying for you. They're seeking the Lord's face. But I tell you, Jesus is a friend, praise God, that goes before the Lord on your behalf every day. He watches over us. He intercedes for us. And I'm so thankful for a friend like him that's in my life. Praise the Lord. Let's sing 306, Uncloudy Day. Amen. They tell me of a home. Hallelujah. Amen. One day it's going to be my home and your home if you've made yourself ready. Thank you, Lord.

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Oh, thank God in all of his beauty. Let's sing Amazing Grace. Praise the Lord. Praise God. Amazing Grace. Never gets old. Praise the Lord.

0: don't you love him today? Oh, I tell you, I appreciate the Lord. And I love him with all my heart. And I tell you, I seek him with all my heart. And I look to him, and daily I look to the Lord. And I'm thankful, praise God, that he saved me. Most of all, he did a great, great thing in my life when he gave me salvation. And I'm thankful for him saving me. And praise God, he didn't save me and leave me, but he saves me and he keeps me daily. I love that. I'm thankful that he placed something in my heart that gives me a desire to seek after him, to pray, to come to the house of the Lord and to lift my hands. I've got a reason to do that. I've got a reason to say thank you, Lord. Praise God. Hallelujah. I tell you, I was in a place I couldn't get out of. But thank God the Spirit of the Lord showed up. And he delivered me, set me up on a solid rock, David said, and he established my going. That means he establishes it. He makes a way. He's there when you need him. I'm thankful, praise God, that there's a river, hallelujah, that flows from the throne of God in a time of need. When we're thirsty, he's the water we need. When we're hungry, he's the bread that feeds us. I'm talking about the Word of God. When you need a word from God, he's there for you. Praise the Lord. Same as you'd be there for your children. Amen. To give them a word in a time of trouble, in a time of need. They need comforting sometimes from their mother and their dad. I'm found out, praise God, I've got a Heavenly Father that comforts me in all things. All things. But I want to send out the program today. And thankful for all of our listeners. Seems like all the time somebody's telling me new that they listen. And they said, I told somebody else, and they're listening. And I'm just thankful for everyone that's listening in. And we appreciate all of you listeners. And thank you for your support and encouraging us when you see us out and telling us and letting us know that you listen to the program and it blesses you. And many, many people that's maybe not able to get out and go to church, I'm thankful for a program like this. That praise God, the Word of God can go out, singing can go out, praising. You can have church right where you're at. But I'm thankful, praise God, for that, for the shut-ins. And I want to send this program out today to Ella and her sisters, Sandra and Brenda. We're praying for them. And I know they're having a tough time, but God can help them. And I'm thankful, praise God, in the midst of trouble, he's a present help. That's what David said, our God. Praise God is a present help in the time of trouble in Psalm 46. And I want to send it out to Dorothy Tucker and May Ball and Willa Dean Hicks and Sue. We miss her today. Praise God. We miss her and praying for her quick recovery. She fell, but we know God can help her and can bless her and be with her. And we miss Brother Ron. Lord, we miss him today. And we want to send the program out to all of them. And I tell you, the faithful ones that so faithful to the house of God. And I miss Howard and his family. And I just miss all of them. Praise God, I might miss you, but you know I love you, and I miss you if you're not here today. And I want to send the program out to my sister, Dean. She says she listens in, her and her family, and my daughter and son-in-law, and little Ruthie. Praise God, she listens in. I'm thankful for all of them. Thankful for everybody. Tell me he's thankful for all.
1: Amen.
0: I'm thankful for all, and I'm just so thankful. Give the Lord a big hand. He's the one that deserves all the praise, and I praise him this morning. Come on, Brian. Come on, let's sing some. Amen. We'll have a message here after a while. Praise the Lord. Lord's will. I'm thankful. Praise God.

Come on, Landon. Come on, Thankful. So good to have Landon and Brenda here today with us. I appreciate them coming. We appreciate all of you that come out to be with us. We love you today. I miss Sharon back there, too, today. I miss some, I'm sure, and Lena. I miss Cody and his family, praise God, that started coming. I miss Lynn. I miss them all that's not here today for sickness or whatever reason. We miss you today, and we love you. Come on, Linda. Bless the Lord. Thank you, Lord.

0: Sharks, you got one.
1: Shirley, you got one. Your Sharks will sing one. Anybody else got a song? Praise the Lord. I thank the Lord for this day. I appreciate God. I love Him with all my heart. I heard this little story about a man. He was very rich, very, very, very, very rich. And sickness fell upon him. And he had one son that he was going to give everything to. And that son fell sick and died. And he had no one to give it to. And so they decided to have an auction and sell everything. And they had this auction, and they brought his son. Well, glory. He had a portrait of his son hanging over the fireplace. And that was in his will that they would sell. That's the first thing. And they brought his son's picture out, and they stood it out, and they put it on an easel, and they said, who takes the first spin? No one raised their hand. He said, would anybody give $25 for it? Some little lady in the back raised her hand and said, I'll give $25 for it. Any other bids? And they said, no one bid on it. He said, the auction is over. Everybody looked at one another and said, what? Thought he was going to sell the estate. The auctioneer said, in his will, ever who buys my son's picture, he said, oh, isn't that good? Well, glory, that's the way it is with Jesus. Amen. When you accept Him, you get it all. Isn't that good? Well, that moved me when I read that story. I thought, praise God, that's got to be a touching story to many. And I thank God today, amen, He's more than a picture. Praise God, He's real. He sits at the right hand of the Father and intercedes for them that love Him. And amen, that's come to Him and has given their life to Him. And I'm thankful, praise God, that I received Him. And when I received Him, I came to be an heir to God and a joint heir to Jesus Christ. And that means I own it all. Hallelujah. Aren't you thankful? Give Him praise today. Give Him praise. Is He worthy? I'm thankful that He's worthy. Praise God. I love Him this morning. And oh, He hung on that old cross. And I'm thinking about Psalms 92 this morning. I'm in Psalms 92, praise God. Thankful for the promises of God. I'm so thankful this morning. But I want to get over to verse 10. But I thought about how David gives thanks unto the Lord in the introduction in this chapter. Just the first three verses, and then I'm going to go to 10. But listen what David said. Oh, he's talking about a song for the Sabbath day. He's giving God the glory. Praise God. He's in the house of the Lord. And I'm thankful, praise God, to be in the house of the Lord. But David said, it's a good thing. Listen to what David said. It's a good thing to give thanks unto the Lord and to sing praises unto His name, O Most High. Amen. He said, to show forth thy loving kindness in the morning and thy faithfulness in the night. How many knows God, His loving kindness, His tender mercies are renewed every morning. They come forth every day. Amen. And He's faithful all through the day, even to the evening. Praise God. You can put your faith in God. I'm thankful that David begins this chapter with that. And he said, upon the instruments of 10 strings. Oh, and upon the psaltery, and upon the harp, he said, with a solemn sound. I'm talking about a praise. David said, he's talking about a praise in the house of the Lord. Praise God, that will move and shake. Praise God, everyone that enters in the gates of God's house. I'm telling you, it's a way that I'm thankful this morning the Spirit of the Lord's present. Amen, and you can receive Him. Amen. I'm thankful this morning He's as much as you want Him to be. Thank God. I'm thankful this morning for the Lord. And I'm thankful, praise God, over here in Psalms 92 and 10. He said, but my horn. Oh, look what the horn represents your strength. He said, my horn shall be exalted with the horn of a unicorn as one of the strongest representing. He said, shall I look what he's talking about, the unicorn. He's talking about, David was talking really about the wild ox. Oh, he could see it in its full strength. And I'm telling you this morning, thank God, I'm glad this morning for the strength of the Lord that's on me. And I'm thankful, praise God, for his anointing. I thank God what he says here. He said, I shall be anointed with fresh oil. Hallelujah. How many come to the house of God today looking for a fresh anointing? I'm telling you, we need that fresh oil from the grace of glory poured out upon the people of God. I'm thankful this morning. I'm thankful to know that if Jesus moved one time, he can do it again. Oh, listen to me. If he's done one thing in your life, if he's moved one time in your life, he can do it again. I'm thankful, praise God. He's my bread. I'm thankful he's water when I'm thirsty. I'm thankful he's the bread when I'm hungry. Hey, I'm thankful he's the bright and the morning star. I'm thankful he's the lily of the valley, the Alpha and the Omega, the first of 10,000. I'm thankful, praise God, that he's a rock in a weary land. Hallelujah. Let me know if he's a rock in a time of your weariness. You can stand on that rock. And David said, I shall not be moved. Praise God. You may be going through a weary time. You may be going through a discouraging time. You may be going through something that looks impossible. Praise God. But I'm telling you this morning, I heard someone say that God does not part Red Seas anymore. But I'm here to tell you, if he did it once, he can do it again. I'm telling you, I heard them say, he don't deliver in our day from the fiery furnace like he did in their day. But I'm here to tell you, praise God, if he did it once, he can do it again. If he took and parted the Red Sea, he can do it again. If he took the heat out of the flames, he can do it again. I'm telling you, we need a fresh anointing in the house of the Lord. We need a fresh anointing. Praise God. Hey, but I'm here to say if that he did it once, he can do it again. I believe he can still part the Red Sea. I think he can still take the heat out of the flames. Oh, and whatever you're facing, God can deliver you. How many believe that today? I said God can deliver you. I believe that. Do you believe that, church? Amen. I'm telling you, raise your hand and say, do it for me, Lord. You did it for them. Do it for me. I believe we need the Lord, the Spirit of the Lord, that fresh anointing, more than we need our next breath. Praise God. Amen. Amen. We need that. Not, we need to know in this generation. How many knows we need to know in this generation that God can do for us the same as he's done in the past? God's not weak. He's not grown weary. I'm telling you, he's not got too old. He can still do what we need. I know God is real in our generation as he was real in their generation. I'm telling you, we preach. He's the God of Abraham and the God of Jacob and the God of Elijah and the God of Ezekiel and the God of the three Hebrew children. But glory, glory this morning. I'll get over to David. I'll get over to the Psalms. And David doesn't say, and he's the God of this one. And he don't say, he's the God of that one. And the God of that one. And the God of that one. But David says, he's my God.
0: Yeah.
1: And he knows he's our God. He's my God. David opens the scriptures. And he said, thou art my God. Thou art my God. There comes a time when the God of Abraham and the God of Isaac and the God of Jacob, the God that brought them through the Red Sea, I'm telling you, the one, praise God, that made a way, the Redeemer, I'm telling you, the rock, you must say he is your God. It's time for the church to speak up. And just, I tell you, many today go through the seems like the old way. And it seems like, praise fortress and my shield, and he's my protector. I'm telling you, he's my God. I'm thank God this morning we can say praise God when we get over. Let me get over here. I'm thankful for the word of God. I'm thankful that David said, thou preparest. And he knows, praise God, David was talking to God for himself. And he wasn't talking about the God of others, but he said, thou art my God. And David said in Psalms 23 and 5, thou preparest a table before me in the presence of my enemy. Oh, look what he said. Fresh oil. Fresh oil. He said, thou anointest my head. Amen. Fresh oil. David was looking for fresh oil in the house of the Lord. Why do you come to the house of God? Do you come just to take up space? Or do you come to know that you're in the presence of an almighty God? That when you pray and you lift your hands to glory, he hears you, he sees you, and he'll move and touch you and anoint your head with fresh oil. Praise God that your cup will run over. And he knows he can make your cup run over. He's a God of more than enough. How many knows he's a God that's more than enough? David said, thou art the glory of their strength. The glory of their strength. And in thy favor, boy, I tell you, if you're favored with God, you ought to be able to shout this morning. You ought to be able to get up out of your seat and say, God, thou art my God. And what you did for them back in the past, what you did for Abraham, you can do for me. What you did for Moses, you can do for me. What you did for Joshua, you can do for me. What you did for Jeremiah, you can do for me. What you did for Ezekiel, you can do for me. I tell you, God's moved when we begin to say, God, thou art my God. Thou art my God. And there comes the time. I love this. I love what Jesus said. Over in Matthew's chapter 6, starting about verse 9. Amen. We come to a place in our life that we have to recognize the Word of God. We have to know what Jesus says and listen to Him and walk in the same steps that He walked in. But I love what Jesus said. He said, after this manner, he's giving God praise. He said, after this manner, therefore, pray ye. Our Father which art in heaven, hallowed be thy name. Oh, he said, thy kingdom come, thy will be done in earth as it is in heaven. What did he say? Thy kingdom come, thy kingdom come, thy will be done. Where's it at? In earth, in our day. In our day, church, he's talking about letting the power of God be in this hour. In this, I'm telling you, God's able. God's able in our day. He said, our Father which art in heaven, hallowed be thy name. Thy kingdom come, thy will be done on in earth. Oh, that can be on earth as it is in heaven. I'm telling you this morning, God wants to move in the house of the Lord. He wants to empower us. Praise God with the same spirit that the men of old had. Amen. That could move mountains, that could heal the sick, that could, praise God, get in the fire and take the heat out, that can open the Red Sea. I'm telling you, we need the man of God in the house of God today. We need some people sitting under the man of God to move in the right way. Praise God, many. I want to preach this message God give me. He said, give us this day provision. Give us this day our daily bread. Oh, how many knows we need fresh manna from heaven in our day? Praise God, we can't eat their bread. That's away many years ago. That manna's done gone. But I'm telling you, Jesus said, and look what he said, praise God. He said, give us our daily bread. That means you have to seek the Lord daily for the bread, praise God. Fresh manna from heaven in our day. We need a fresh move of God in our day. We need a fresh prayer. We need a fresh song. We need a fresh praise. We need, praise God, to lift up our voices and give God the glory, that God would send down the Spirit because He's approved of all the good things that's going on in the house of the Lord. David goes on in Psalms 150. Oh, I want to preach right here. Man, I don't know why I'm going over here. It wasn't in my notes. But I'm telling you this morning, we need a fresh start. I'm telling you, in Psalms 150, listen what he said. Praise ye the Lord. He said, praise God in the sanctuary. Where we at today? Where we at today? God, David said, thou art my God. And I'm telling you, he's our God today. And when God's looking for the same people that praised him in that day, when he delivered them, and they seek God's face, and that God showed up and delivered them, I'm telling you, when we get there, when we get to that place, God will show up for us.
0: Yes, he will.
1: Amen. Come on, Bill. Amen. In the sanctuary. Praise him in the infirmary. That's the heavens. Oh, in the firmaments of his power. Praise him in the mighty for his mighty acts. Listen what David said. He said, praise him according to his excellence and his greatness. Praise him with the sound of a trumpet. Where's our trumpet players at today? They're out of the house of God. We've got some if they just get in the house of God. I'm telling you, we've got some psaltery players, and we've got some harp players, and we've got some cymbal players. I'm telling you this morning, and he said to praise him upon the loud cymbals. Praise the Lord upon the high-sounding cymbals. He said, let everything, I'm talking about in the sanctuary, we ought to give God praise. Lift up our voices. Amen. David said, let everything that has a voice, breath. You've got breath, joint to God.
0: Amen.
1: Whew. Boy, I feel the Lord. Hey, hallelujah. Give us this day. Amen. Amen. Give us this day. Because it's not the day of Moses. It's not the day of Elijah. It's not the day of Paul. Those days are gone. But Jesus taught us in his word to pray, to give us this day, our day, in our day, in our moment. This is our moment. How many knows God could have let you been back in Ezekiel's day? He could have let you been back in Moses' day. He could have let you been back in Elijah's day. Or he could have let you been back in Paul's day. But he didn't prepare you for that day. He prepared you for this day, for this moment, for this time. Praise God, we need to give him the glory like they did. God saved you for this moment in time. Have you noticed God saved you for a purpose? Not to come to the house of God and just say it. I think you ought to give God praise every once in a while. I know I'm preaching a little hard this morning, but it's the message God gave me. God expects praise every once in a while.
0: Amen.
1: I tell you, seems like when church starts, people leave. That's when we're supposed to enter his gates and we're supposed to give God the glory. Hey, I tell you, God would bless. He would show up and he'd move this rest, hey, see, water, and he'd take the heat out of the flame for the church.
0: Wow.
1: But it's when the church gets on fire for him. When the church moves for God, God's got a fresh message for you. When you move for God, God will move for you.
0: Yeah.
1: That's the truth. Every time one moved for God, God moved for them. Amen. You can be dead and take God out of everything and just show up and leave when you get ready. But I'm telling you, God's not pleased with that. I believe it's the pastor's place to put them in the right place. And whether they listen to me or not, I'm just an under-shepherd of God. I'm telling you, it's God's message. It's not my God's. It's not my message, but it's my God's message. And I'm telling you this morning, it's a godly message to the church. It's an easy to get into the church and be like Christians and act like Christians. Enter into his gates with thanksgiving.
0: Yeah,
1: no, today, when things happen, they leave. I'm preaching the truth.
0: Yeah,
1: but this is our day, our moment, our time. God saved you for this day. I'm going to have a lot of them mad at me for this message, but if they get mad at me, they'll take it up with God.
0: Yeah.
1: God give me this message. I pinned it down from the word of the Lord. God saved you for this moment. Many says we're living in the worst times that we've ever lived in. Praise God, and I love what Paul said. Hey, man, I'm not going to get in a pity party. But I, because my God is the same God He was in the beginning, the Bible says, as He'll be in the end. And I'm telling you, He has no respect of person. He loves you like He loved Abraham. He loves you like He loved Joshua and Moses and Ezekiel and Daniel and Paul. But I'm telling you, they love the Lord, sister. I'm telling you, sister and brother, they love the Lord.
0: Amen.
1: That makes a difference. Do you love Him?
0: Yeah.
1: Or are you just putting on a show? But I'm telling you, God knows your heart. He gave me this message. I'm telling you, time's running out, and you're going to be found wanting in the balance, and you're going to be in trouble after a while.
0: Yeah.
1: Praise God. I may not be pastor much longer. That's all right. I'm going to preach the Word, even if they put me out. I'm telling you, I'm preaching the Word of God, because Paul said we may live in the worst times. And over here in 2 Corinthians 4, amen, and 8, he said, we're troubled on every side, yet not distressed, perplexed, he said, but not in all despair. For all, he said, persecuted, but not forsaken, thank God. Cast down, oh, hallelujah, but not destroyed. I'm thankful, yes, we're pressed on every side, but I'm telling you, we're not stressed out about it because God's on our side. God's on your side. We're not stressed out about it. Hey, man, people's giving up. You know why? Because He knows. He knows where you're at. That's why you're not stressed out. He knows your name. He knows your faithfulness. Praise God, and the God that knows you and knows your name, He'll show up and He'll provide for you. God will supply all your needs in the midst of your troubles. Listen to this preacher today. We're living in a time when people are saying church is weak. We're living in a time when they say church is worn out and many are quitting. But I'm telling you, and giving up and turning away, yet somehow, this preacher, every time I get in the Word of God, I still believe that God has got a fresh word for the church. I believe He's coming. I believe He's going to show up. I thank God the church is right on the edge. I believe the church, the ones that's faithful to God, God's going to give us a new revelation. He's going to give us a new knowledge. He's going to give us some new wisdom. He's going to pull back the curtain, praise God. He's going to reveal some.
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6: NBC News Radio, I'm Lisa Carton. President Trump reportedly spoke to Russian leader Vladimir Putin by phone on Saturday. According to a Kremlin spokesperson, Trump offered to help find a solution to the Ukraine war during the nearly 90-minute call. The conversation comes ahead of the president's participation in this week's NATO summit in Turkey. Ukrainian President Zelensky said he also spoke to Trump. Writing on his Telegram account, the two had a very good conversation about Ukraine's future. A manhunt is underway for suspects after 8 people, including several children, were shot last night in Brooklyn. The victims range in age from 6 years old to 37, 4 of them youngsters. There's no word on suspects or a motive. Over 700 firefighters are battling the Aspen Acres wildfire in Colorado that has grown to nearly 87,000 acres and is now only 6% contained. Lisa Carton, NBC News Radio.
7: With your weather flash for Whitley City, I'm Sarah Silver on Hay 98. 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This afternoon, mostly sunny with a high near 87. A chance of showers and thunderstorms later. Tonight, mostly cloudy with a low around 71. A chance of showers and thunderstorms continues. Looking ahead to Monday, Partly sunny with a high near 86. Showers and thunderstorms likely. Currently it's 83 and clear. I'm Sarah Silver with your weather flash.
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A humble thank you to the extraordinary sacrifices of our American soldiers in so many conflicts over our 250 years, including our ongoing fight for freedom with England when the Declaration of Independence was signed in 1776 to this day, and our current confrontation with Iran. Truly unfathomable and heroic efforts that will always be remembered by a country in debt to the men and women who gave their lives protecting our freedom, love, and way of life, even if it's flawed, which Merle Haggard sings about in this song called Rainbow Stew on our feature of Country Stars and Stripes.

0: country, Stars and Stripes, celebrating our 250th birthday this weekend. So it's an extra special 4th of July. And by the way, between the massive celebrations going on around the country for the 4th and the Soccer World Cup going on, Americans are wearing Old Glory like never before. But it's worth noting that technically, that's a violation of the U.S. flag code, which says that the flag should never be used as wearing apparel, bedding, or drapery. Something that seems to be largely ignored these days, and I don't know how you feel about that. Maybe that's out of date, but it's still a part of the U.S. flag code. And coming up next, we've got Alabama on the way with Trisha Yearwood, the Statler Brothers, and Brad Paisley on our feature of Country Stars and Stripes.
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0: Alabama's on the road right now with what looks to be their last tour. And recently I read an article by a rock and roll knucklehead who criticized Alabama for being formulaic. He's an idiot. Although I'll say, while they did have four songs, I'll admit, that were a bit of a formula, going from mid-tempo to all-out barn burners, Tennessee River, Mountain Music, Dixieland Delight, and If You're Gonna Play in Texas. True. And by the way, still great songs. But there's nothing formulaic about Love in the First Degree, High Cotton, The Closer You Get, Roll On, Song of the South, and 32 number one songs, including this classic from the most successful band in country music history. And I say that writer is nothing but formulaic hogwash. And here comes Alabama on our feature of Country Stars and Stripes.

0: an American Saturday night, and I saw Brad on social media this week asking all of us to support the singers, songwriters, and musicians who create the music we love in Music City and who are under attack by artificial intelligence, AI, through robot songs and artists like Breaking Rust and Kane Walker. Those are machines. They aren't human. You'll never see them live. You'll never get an autograph. And if you say you don't care, well, sooner or later, you can say goodbye to Tim McGraw, Ella Langley, Cody Johnson, Chris Stapleton, and all of the writers and musicians behind them. And I'm with Brad. Please, when you hear these fabrications, these robots, turn it off. Losing real music from real people puts us on the verge of losing our humanity. Think about that for a second. What's more personal than music? And you want a robot singing you a love song? Come on now. Hank is turning over in his grave. Let's think about that before you listen to another Kane Walker song. Coming up next, we got music on the way from Dirk Bentley and the Bellamy Brothers on our feature of Country Stars and Stripes.
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1: NBC News Radio, I'm Lisa Carton. President Trump spoke to Russian leader Vladimir Putin by phone ahead of the upcoming NATO summit. According to a Kremlin spokesperson, Trump offered to help find a solution to the Ukraine war during the nearly 90-minute call on Saturday. The conversation comes ahead of President Trump's participation in this week's NATO summit in Turkey. Ukrainian President Zelensky said he also spoke to Trump on the 4th of July, writing on social media, the two had a very good conversation about Ukraine's future. Interior Secretary Doug Burgum is reiterating President Trump's claim that the Lincoln Memorial reflecting pool has been vandalized. Appearing on CNN's State of the Union, Burgum claimed there is evidence that supports the claim.
2: There was vandalism. There was box cutters. There have been seven arrests. There was people literally trying to destroy part of a monument.
1: Trump has said some of the water in the pool will be drained to conduct repairs. Lisa Carton, NBC News Radio.
3: With your weather flash for Whitley City, I'm Sarah Silver on Hay 98. 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This afternoon, mostly sunny with a high near 87. A chance of showers and thunderstorms. Tonight, partly cloudy with a low around 71. A chance of showers and thunderstorms. Looking ahead to Monday, mostly sunny with a high near 86. A slight chance of rain showers. Currently, it's 84 and clear. I'm Sarah Silver with your weather flash.
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5: Every now and then, some other country or culture will kick the American dog. 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

religiously, like clockwork every time he sees an opening in a conversation about the way things used to be.

Yeah, your uncle and I made quite a pair, flying F-15s through hostile air. He went down, but they missed me by a hair. He'd always stop right there and say,

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1: NBC News Radio. I'm Lisa Carton. President Trump spoke to Russian leader Vladimir Putin by phone ahead of the upcoming NATO summit. According to a Kremlin spokesperson, Trump offered to help find a solution to the Ukraine war during the nearly 90-minute call on Saturday. The conversation comes ahead of President Trump's participation in this week's NATO summit in Turkey. Ukrainian President Zelensky said he also spoke to Trump on the 4th of July, writing on social media, "The two had a very good conversation about Ukraine's future." Interior Secretary Doug Burgum is reiterating President Trump's claim that the Lincoln Memorial reflecting pool has been vandalized. Appearing on CNN's State of the Union, Burgum claimed there is evidence that supports the claim.
2: There was vandalism. There was box cutters. There have been 7 arrests. There was people literally trying to destroy part of a monument.
1: Trump has said some of the water in the pool will be drained to conduct repairs. Lisa Carton, NBC News Radio.
3: With your weather flash for Whitley City, I'm Sarah Silver on Hay 98. 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This afternoon, mostly sunny with a high near 87. A chance of showers and thunderstorms. Tonight, partly cloudy with a low around 71. A chance of showers and thunderstorms. Looking ahead to Monday, mostly sunny with a high near 86. A slight chance of rain showers. Currently, it's 85 and clear. I'm Sarah Silver with your weather flash.
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7: Howdy, folks. It's me, the Bowman, and welcome to another Hotter Than Love edition of The Blue Road, coming to you, as always, from a very hot Iron Hill studio. We got an outstanding program coming down the Blue Road because we got outstanding folks bringing it to you. The folks like Frank and Travis Rice and their entire staff down yonder at Grace of Sanitation, and they are celebrating their 40th anniversary this year. 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Setting up that dumpster for the commercial side for all the refuse you take in on a regular basis and you got to get rid of, you just call Grace of Sanitation for big jobs. 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You call Grace of Sanitation to handle those needs. And yep, just regular residential pickup, they do that all the time. So call the folks I trust, call the folks you can trust too. Call the great folks at Grace of Sanitation at 606-474-5858. 50 friends. It's always a family tradition with Frank and Travis Rice down yonder at Grace of Sanitation. Seen them both out to the Rudy Fest. Great folks, no doubt about it. Now, some great music on the Blue Road. A lot of new stuff. All new stuff, actually, this first set. Here comes Dalton Harper with Hard, Hard Work. And that's what they do at Grace of Sanitation. But here's the song right here on the Blue Road.
8: Never been afraid of hard work.

Tony Trischka with Billy Strings. Great version of Gentle on My Mind, the old John Hartford classic right there. Now it's time for Nick Chandler and Delivered on the Blue Road. He's going to deliver you a good one with this right here. It's on Pinecastle Records. Here's one called Maria as we travel right on down the Blue Road.

Good stuff is right there on the Blue Road. Daniel Grindstaff and the Uptown Troubadours right there. July 15th is their favorite day because that's their opera debut. Good stuff is right there on Bonfire Records with Walk On John. Don't you go nowhere. We got the Appalachian Road Show. We got Southern Legacy and Red Camel Collective coming to you next as we travel down the Blue Road. 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

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And you got a great chance to see them at the 11th Annual Fly-In Festival over there in Huntington, West Virginia. 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Kenny and Amanda Smith, Down River Collective, Chris Davis Band are all there that same day. 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So here's the Appalachian Roadshow with Rosalie McFall as we travel down the Blue Road.

Southern Legacy right there with Bill from Isonville. A song written by Don Rigsby about his father, Mr. Bill Rigsby. Great music right there, no doubt about it. Now here's Red Camel Collective. What a great band they've got. Formerly the Junior Sisk Band. But luckily, I got to see them once again with Junior at the Rudy Fest. Here they are doing their latest single called Finding Your Way Home. As I find my way home on down the blue road.

Big boy right there. That's Lori King on the Blue Road. That's her, ladies. And don't you go nowhere. It's the Super Set coming up next with me as we travel down the Blue Road. Picking for the kids, Bluegrass Festival is July 24th and 25th at the Laurel London Optimist Club, 383 Second Creek Road, London, Kentucky. 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It's the 11th Annual Flying Festival at the Robert Newland Airport in Huntington, West Virginia, July 23rd through the 25th. 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Come experience the Flying Festival July 23rd through the 25th at the Robert Newland Airport, Huntington, West Virginia. And while you're there, you can jump out of a perfectly good airplane. Look up Flying Festival on the Facebook. Time for the Superset right here on the Blue Road, and it's exclusively brought to you by, well, it could be you. Just get a hold of me. I am looking for that sponsor. Anyway, this Superset's a very special one because it's going down to Kurt. He's a regular listener to 99.5 KD Country, WKDP, right there in London, Kentucky. My old buddy Brett Fox, he's down there too. Known him for many years. Anyway, Kurt likes a lot of classic bluegrass. Likes Third Time Out, and I know he likes this song right here. Here comes Dr. Ralph Stanley and all the Clinch Mountain Boys on this one. Ralph Stanley on the banjo and tenor vocals. Roy Lee Sinners on the lead vocal and rhythm guitar. Ricky Lee on the lead guitar. Curly Ray Klein on the fiddle. Jack Cook on the bass and the baritone. Here is the Alfred E. Brumley classic. It's Rank Stranger as we travel down the Blue Road.

my little cabin home on the hill. Bill Monroe and all his bluegrass boys right there from 1947, featuring none other than Lester Flatt on the lead vocal, Bill Monroe on the tenor vocal. Good stuff. He's on the Blue Road Superset, brought to you by Kurt down yonder in Barbersville, Kentucky. Hey, Kurt, I hope you go down there and take in the show down yonder. Picking for the Kids taking place down there in London, Kentucky. It's going to be a good one with the Grascals. How about Dean Osborne? How about Higher Vision? How about Fenced In? They're all going to be there and many others. Look them up on the old Facebook, Picking for the Kids. Now, here comes you one more he likes. He likes Third Time Out really well. This goes back to 1991 and their debut CD. It's Third Time Out doing Phone Call Away as we travel on down the Blue Road.

Bobby and Sonny, the Osmond Brothers right there on the Superset. I picked that one out because I knew Kurt loved great lead singing, and you can't get no better than Bobby and the harmony singer of his brother, Sonny Osmond, on Kentucky. Good stuff. He's right there on the Blue Road, right there on the Superset. Coming up next on the Blue Road, it's the Traditional Grass. Allison Brown, Sam Bush next as we travel down the Blue Road. Picking for the kids, Bluegrass Festival, July 24th and 25th at the Laurel London Optimist Club, 383 Second Creek Road, London, Kentucky. 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Or find Picking for the Kids on the Facebook. The Bowman here. Let me tell you about some exciting advertising opportunities right here on the Blue Road. You have a business, you have an event, you have something you're trying to promote. Well, look no further than me, the Bowman. I can take care of it right here on the Blue Road. Get you in front of this bluegrass audience that we all know and love so well. It's pretty easy to contact me. 606-831-1266. It's Bo.McCarty on Facebook. You can find me on thebowman.biz, and the email is thebowman@thebowman.biz. Looking forward to hearing from you right here on the Blue Road.

0: Lord, Lead Me On Home right there. That was the traditional grass on the Blue Road. Gerald Evans on the lead vocal, and he wrote the song. He passed away a few years ago. What a great talent he was, Gerald Evans, man, a good friend of mine. And now it's time for the Cleverleys on the Blue Road. You got your chance to see them at the Orange Army Bluegrass Festival out there in Olive Hill, Kentucky. They will be out there on Thursday night, July 30th. They take the stage around 8:30 p.m. Going to be a great show by them guys. They put you on a great show. Very funny, very entertaining, and very talented people. Let's take a listen to this one right here. You might have heard it before. They'll do the introductions to it right here on the Blue Road.
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1: That Beyonce did. Any Beyonce fans here today? We know you're going to love this. This is for all the ladies here today. All the ladies here today. One, two, three.

one that you want. If you don't, you'll be alone. And like a ghost, I'll be gone.

Allison Brown with Sam Bush right there doing the Elvis Costello number, Every Day I Write the Book. That's from the Fair Weather recording Allison Brown put out on Compass Records. Good stuff is right there once again on the Blue Road. A lot of picking for you right now, and I mean it's a lot, because it's the Bluegrass Album Band on the Blue Road, taking us down the Blue Road with the one called Cheyenne.

said, Jed, move away from there. He said, California is the place you ought to be. So he loaded up the truck and they moved to Beverly Hills, that is, swimming pool.

0: Ted and all his kin. They would like to thank you folks for kindly dropping in. You're all invited back again to this locality to have a heaping helping of their hospitality. Beverly Hillbillies, that's what they call them now. Nice folks. Y'all come back, yeah?
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2: NBC News Radio, I'm Lisa Carton. President Trump is praising the massive 4th of July fireworks show on the National Mall as the best ever. Trump made the comment in a Truth Social post shortly after delivering a speech celebrating the 250th birthday of the U.S., speaking to a crowd last night at the National Mall.
3: No people have done more good, shown more courage, made more progress, righted more injustice, or achieved more greatness than you, the American people.
2: Officials called it the largest fireworks show in U.S. history, with more than 850,000 rockets and other pyrotechnics set off in the span of about 40 minutes around the National Mall. At least 25 deaths are being blamed on the extreme heat gripping half of the nation. Over 150 million Americans across the eastern U.S. were subjected to record-setting heat on the 4th of July. Lisa Carton, NBC News Radio.
4: With your weather flash for Whitley City, I'm Sarah Silver on Hay 98. 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This afternoon, mostly sunny with a high near 87. A chance of showers and thunderstorms. Tonight, partly cloudy with a low around 71. A chance of showers and thunderstorms. Looking ahead to Monday, mostly sunny with a high near 86. A slight chance of rain showers. Currently, it's 86 and clear. I'm Sarah Silver with your weather flash.
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6: Coming up this hour on the Blue Road, we got great music about Longview. How about Dole Lawson and Quicksilver, the Osborne Brothers? How about Russell Moore, Third Time Out, Dr. Ralph Stanley, Boston Range, Ronnie Reno, and so many others. 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And to get a hold of them, all you got to do is call 606-474-5850. Them would be the great folks down yonder at Grace of Sanitation, where it's always a family tradition with Frank and Travis Rice. Here's my dear friend Larry Cordell right now on the Blue Road. He's going to talk about a lot of these folks we know around here where we live. He's going to sing about their shade tree mechanic as we travel down the Blue Road.

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Everybody called him Greasy, but his real name was Bert.

0: Hey, Ivan. Give me a half-inch boxed. No, let's see. I believe it's a 9/16 boxed in, right?
1: 9/16.
0: While you're in there, hand me that little short handle ratchet with a 3/16 drive.
1: All right, let me look for it.
0: Oh boy.
1: What?
0: This thing gonna have to have a whole new clutch and pressure plate, I can smell it. We gonna have to drop this transmission, son.
1: Oh, Bert, come on.
0: Get over at the house and call. Imogene call down there at the Ford garage. See if they have a clutch and pressure plate assembly for a 64 Falcon 6-cylinder.
1: 64 Falcon, all right.
0: I probably need to run town, too, and pick the parts up if they've got them.
1: Mm-hmm.
0: And while you over there, son, grab me another good Cole Miller Lite out of that Maytag on the back porch. I got a whole new case ice down in there.
1: You won't even be able to see that transmission.
0: I done worked up a powerful

create a demand in the store for bluegrass music. I told them they was crazy. Anyhow, here's another great song. It's Bill Lawson and Quicksilver. Our old buddy Marshall Wilburn wrote this one, and it is a classic now. It's one called Heart of a Little Mountain Girl as we travel on down the Blue Road.

Don't you go nowhere. It's the Big Mon and the Brothers both coming up next as we travel down the Blue Road. Grayson Sanitation is celebrating their 40th year of service. 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And while you're there, you can jump out of a perfectly good airplane. Look up Fly-In Festival on the Facebook.

Bill Monroe and all the Bluegrass Boys right there from 1969. I haven't seen Mary in years. On the lead vocal on that one was James Monroe. He just passed about a week ago. Keep the family in your prayers. Now comes the Osborne Brothers, Bobby and Sonny. This goes back to 1991. Tommy Clay, this one's going out to you. Here's the Cuckoo Bird as we travel down the Blue Road.

Russell Moore, third time out doing a great one right there called Me and Dad from their self-titled CD back in 2009. Good stuff is right there. I've heard that a whole bunch since he put it out, and I love it. Yep, no doubt about it. Now here's one called I Cried All the Way to Kentucky. It's Alicia Nugent on the Blue Road from the Little Girl of Big Four Lane, recording in 2006. Let's take a listen as we go all the way back to Kentucky on the Blue Road.

Coming up next, the Doctor, Balsam Range, and we're going to hear the Bluegrass Band as we travel down the Blue Road. The Orange Army Bluegrass Festival takes place July 30th through August the 1st at the Shriners Horse Show Park in Olivetville, Kentucky, featuring Hammertown Throwdown Thursday, the Cleverleys, the Chris Davis Band, Raycraft, Caleb Daughtry, Pitney Meyer, Lonesome Express, Newfound Road, Brandon Dirkman, Family and Friends with Bradley Walker. 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

Ralph Stanley and all the Clinch Mountain Boys there on the Blue Road. White Oak on the Hill. Sammy Atkins there on the lead vocal. That was released in 2001. Junior Blankenship on the lead guitar and bass vocals on that one. And Junior just passed away about a week ago. My prayers and thoughts are with the family and all his former bandmates. Now, how about Balsam Rains on the Blue Road from 2012? Title track from the great CD called Paper Town. Here it is on the Blue Road.

Ronnie Reno and the Reno Tradition doing that Boogie Grass Band right there from the Portfolio recording. Great stuff. He's in 2002. And now it's time for the Bluegrass Album Band from 1982. The twos are in common right now. Here they are doing One Tear as we travel down the Blue Road.

New music from Dole Austin, David Parmley, and Jim Hurst are all up next with me, the Bowman, as we travel on down the Blue Road. The Orange Army Bluegrass Festival takes place July 30th through August the 1st at the Shriners Horse Show Park in Olivefield, Kentucky, featuring Hammertown Throwdown Thursday, the Cleverleys, the Chris Davis Band, Raycraft, Caleb Daughtry, Pitney Meyer, Lonesome Express, Newfound Road, Brandon Rickman, Family and Friends with Bradley Walker. 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Here comes Dole Austin and Jerry Sally with a brand new single just released on Billy Blue Records. Here they are singing When It's Time for the Whippoorwill to Sing, right here as we travel down the Blue Road.

You Might Be the Only Bible. David Parmley right there with the great song. Be on the lookout for that one. And that's the Shut Up music taking off in the background. The Legal Stuff is bound to follow. And Jim Hurst is going to take us down the Blue Road with a song from his Travels in Time City with Ruben's Train. The Blue Road is a copyrighted presentation of Bo McCarty. That's me in the Iron Hill Studio. The views, opinions, and all the babbling are done during the program is strictly spontaneous, but not very flammable. And they're only the views of myself. I'm still Bo McCarty. And they may or may not reflect the views of our wonderful affiliates, our artists, record labels, and advertisers. Again, they just belong to me, myself, as I try to entertain you just a wee bit. And speaking of a wee bit, I better hurry up as I try to make you smile. Thank you for putting up with me, and thank you for listening to The Blue Road. I am the Bowman. Love you. Mean it. I gotta go. Thank you. See you. Bye.

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3: NBC News Radio, I'm Lisa Carton. President Trump is thanking FIFA for clearing Fuller and Balogun to play for Team USA in Monday's soccer match against Belgium. Trump praised today's decision in a social media post. The soccer star is now eligible to play after FIFA lifted his one-match ban imposed by the Federation's disciplinary committee. Balogun was given a red card during the second half of the United States' victory over Bosnia-Herzegovina. The U.S. is now looking to move on to the World Cup quarterfinal round for the first time since 2002. Another round of severe weather is set to slam millions across the mid-Atlantic today. We get more from Scott Carr.
4: Forecasters say the main threats expected to be damaging wind gusts with frequent lightning possible, along with isolated hail. They say the threat will shift into a potential flash flood concern by late afternoon.
3: Over a million remain without power. 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
5: With your weather flash for Whitley City, I'm Sarah Silver on Hay 98. 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This afternoon, mostly sunny with a high near 87, a chance of showers and thunderstorms with a 40% chance of precipitation. Tonight, partly cloudy with a low around 71. A chance of showers and thunderstorms, also with a 40% chance of precipitation. Currently, it's 86 and partly cloudy. I'm Sarah Silver with your weather flash.
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2: 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Very good is a good way to explain or describe all the artists on our show today. 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She's going to do a tune from her brand new album, Familiar. 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Please welcome Lisa Lowe from England on the Wood Songs Old Time Radio Hour.

0: beautiful voice of Lisa Lowe from her wonderful album Familiar, a tune called A Messenger. Lisa, it's nice to have you here. Thank you for being part of our show.
1: Thank you for having me.
0: From London, England. You grew up there. Well, actually, you were from all over the place, weren't you?
1: Yeah, yeah.
0: So what are some of the places you lived as a young girl? Your family moved around quite a bit, I guess.
1: Yeah, so I was born in Amsterdam, and then I lived there for quite a while, just in the outskirts, and then lived in Spain for a few years, very formative years. I was like mid-teens. And then, yeah, moved to England to study.
0: What were you studying when you went to England?
1: Before I went to England.
0: Before?
1: I wasn't studying. I was just in school.
0: Just in school.
1: Well,
0: that describes most students,
1: yeah.
0: Doesn't it? So you became very interested in music, but was not necessarily the acoustic singer-songwriter folk world at first.
1: No, that's right, yeah.
0: So tell us what your early interests were, because I think it's very dynamically different from what you're doing now.
1: Yeah. So before I went to university, I went to this, like, course, like weekend course, where we could play in bands, and it was part of the Dutch Conservatoire. So I went there, and I got into a punk band, which is awfully different to what I'm making now. And I wasn't even really that into pop punk, so... Yeah, you learn loads in life. So I did that for a bit, but I had a good time. I learned to

0: play in a band because you get to carry the weight. But when you, when I started my solo project, I kind of already knew what it was like to stand at the front and things like that.
1: Well, it's a lot of work to do this thing they call playing. Yeah. You know, and so, but you're here, you're with a decidedly non-punk group behind
0: decidedly
1: you.
0: Non-punk. Decidedly,
1: you got one, some wonderful players. Punk. Nathan Fox doing mandolin, Zachary Hamilton doing acoustic guitar, backing up Lisa Lowe, doing a great job. Very tasteful. So when you come from London to the States, I mean, are these players you already knew, or do you find them when you get here? How does that work?
0: This is my first time ever playing in the States, and I frankly don't...
1: Well, welcome to America.
0: Thank you. Thank you so much. It's been an incredible experience so far. Everybody's so welcoming and kind. I didn't know anybody here. So I had one friend who had been to the States before, to Nashville specifically before. I've only been to LA and New York once before, and never played with people. And definitely didn't know anybody in Nashville to play with. So I asked a friend who happened to know one of Nathan's best friends, and they put us in touch, and actually that's how it has started. Nathan knows Zachary, and then, yeah.
1: It's a big world, but it's a small community,
0: it is.
1: It's really a great way to connect. We're going to follow more of your amazing musical journey from around the world to London back to the States like you are now. And you're going to treat the audience to a brand new song. It's not on a release, so this is sort of like an exclusive that you're giving as a gift to the audience. It's called Birdsong. It's Lisa Lowe on the Wood Songs, Old Time Radio Hour.

0: What a beautiful song.
1: I'm sure it's going to end up on an album soon. It's called Birdsong. Liza Lowe on our broadcast. If you want to know more about the music of Liza Lowe, spelled L-I-Z-A, Liza Lowe, all you have to do is go to the Woodsongs website, click on the archive page. This is show number 1167. We will tell you how you can connect with her website and make her music part of your home music collection, as well as our next artist. He's a young fella. He's just turned 18 years old. He's from Texas, but he's got some kind of a story behind him, and he's a brilliant guitar player as well. He's got a CD called Voices. This is a tune called Only Human. Please welcome Jack Barksdale to the Woodsongs Old Time Radio.

0: It's an amazing album. It's called Voices. Only Human is the song. Jack Barksdale, all the way from Fort Worth, Texas, to the Woodsong stage in Lexington. It's nice to have you here.
1: Thanks so much for having me.
0: So you started your career, if I understood this correctly, at a Toys R Us store. How did that? What was going on there?
1: Well, for Christmas one year, when I was about four, I got a Toys R Us guitar for Christmas, and had no idea how to play it, so trying to strum it, it just sounded terrible. And I was like, why is this no fun? Other people seem to be having fun, but it sounds awful. So I wanted to get some lessons, ended up having to wait till my hands got a little bigger to get guitar lessons, but I just loved it. Eventually I did, once I started learning.
0: By 7 years old, you start writing songs. Actually, you're sort of like imitating Johnny Cash at 7 years old.
1: Yeah, Johnny Cash, I was obsessed and have way too many Johnny Cash albums. But yeah, I started...
0: I mean, honestly, at 7 years old, that must have been a humorous thing for others to be seeing you imitating Johnny Cash at seven, right?
1: Well, I didn't do the voice, but...
0: That would have been hard at seven, right?
1: Very much. But no, I loved lots of old country music, from Carter Family to Johnny Cash, Willie Nelson, Kris Kristofferson. And eventually I started getting into more of the songwriters from, you know, the 60s and 70s. But that was definitely where I started.
0: Well, when I first heard your stuff, it was like if Howlin' Wolf dated Jesse Wells, they would have given birth to you. And Jesse Wells has sort of opened the door for... lyrical songs like what you're doing.
1: Yeah, it's pretty cool to see someone that's, you know, sort of in the mainstream doing, you know, folk music, you know, protest songs and kind of literary songs. Pretty cool.
0: Well, we're going to talk about it in the second half hour some more, but a lady named Tamara Saviano enters the picture, and she was very big in preserving the legacy of Kris Kristofferson and another very important artist. Who was that?
1: Guy Clark.
0: Guy Clark, okay. So now, Guy Clark's foundation starts a record label, and who did they sign?
1: Well, many people, and
0: including,
1: I was lucky enough to be one of them.
0: You're signed to Guy Clark's label, so come on, that's a big deal. It's like being signed to John Prine's label. It's a sense of validation. So how excited were you when one of your heroes starts a label and you get invited to be part of your hero's record label?
1: Yeah, it was a pretty kind of surreal thing, but yeah, I was very, very happy to be a part of Truly Handmade Records, and I'm really happy with the album that ended up resulting from that.
0: Voices is a beautiful album. That's yours, and Guy Clark certainly is a legacy, songwriting-wise, is a legacy worthy to follow, and... And I'm sure that as a young fellow, like we said, you just turned 18 years old. I mean, what an amazing thing for you to launch your career at such a young age, right?
1: I'm very lucky.
0: Well, let's go back into your album. The album is called Voices, and this is a tune called Martyrs. It's an interesting title. The metaphors in it are fascinating. So listen to his lyrics very closely. It's Jack Barksdale on the Woodsongs, old-time radio.

0: beautiful. From his album called Voices. It's a song called Martyrs. Jack Barksdale on our broadcast. You can find out more about him in our second half hour. We've got the incredible Lisa Lowe all the way from England. And wait till you meet this week's WoodSongs kid. We will be back right after this.
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3: And that's him. That's the amazing guy Clark we were just talking about. And he started a wonderful record label that signed one of our guests, Jack Barksdale. We're going to get to talk to him soon. And we've got Lisa Lowe all the way from England, broadcasting all over the world on hundreds of radio stations here at the foothills of Appalachia, our home base here in the Scottish Rite Concert Hall in Lexington, Kentucky, a beautiful hometown. We love it here. We love the Scottish Rite Concert Hall. We're broadcasting on hundreds of radio stations like WSIU, South Illinois University, NPR in Carbondale, Illinois, KLZR, the voice of Wet Mountain Valley in California, and Country Radio 105.2 in New Zealand. We want to say hello to all the listeners tuning into these hundreds of radio stations. 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It puts this show on radio from South Korea to Kuwait, plus every single military base in the world, every U.S. naval ship in the world, every Coast Guard vessel sailing in North America, and especially times like these, we want to say hello to all the men and women that are out there, and the fans, and the public that got to tune in. 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If you're a teacher or a homeschool parent, all you have to do is go to the Wood Songs website, click on the classroom page. A lot of these shows have lesson plans, and we introduce your kids to this amazing, wonderful, spectacular world of front porch music, and that's why... This time, every broadcast, we invite a youngster from somewhere in America to come on our show, and they sing one song in the presence of seasoned touring artists like Lisa Lowe and Jack Barksdale. And today we have 16-year-old Cody Halton. How you doing, buddy?
4: I'm all right. How are you?
3: Good. 16 years old. And one of our headliners on the show is 18 years old. So you young guys are sort of taking over the music world, aren't you?
4: Started trying to.
3: So you're here with your acoustic guitar. You're 16. When did you start playing your guitar?
4: Started playing about 2 years ago.
3: 2 years, 24 months, and you're on a national broadcast with Jack Barksdale. What do you think of his playing?
4: He's pretty good. It's hard to follow something like that. Somebody that can play that well, so it's really impressive.
3: It's inspiring, though, to see others near your age to do that well. It makes you feel like, well, maybe I can do that too, right?
4: Yes, sir.
3: So was music a big part of your home family thing? I mean, was it a...
4: So growing up, we'd always go up on the... We could always call it the hill, but it's an old mountain. My mom's side of the family, her great-grandfather and aunts and uncles all played bluegrass music, and my dad's dad would always listen to bluegrass music. It drove my nana crazy, but he always had it on the radio, so every time in the truck, he'd always be playing it.
3: So. Well, that certainly affected you, and you started getting a liking to some of these old songs, didn't you?
4: Yes, sir.
3: And so you're about to reach back, way back, decades and decades in history, a song that Hank Williams helped make popular. Mm-hmm. Right? Yes, and you ready to play this?
4: Yes, sir.
3: Okay, he's 16 years old. It's Cody Hatton. He's a wonderful singer-songwriter. He's going to play a tune made popular by Hank Williams. It's called Old Country Church. This week's Wood Songs Kid. Mm-hmm.

Good job. He's 16 years old, Cody Hatton, this week's Wood Songs kid. And what we're especially proud of is he's really close to us here. He comes from Winchester, Kentucky. So he's a hometown boy, sort of. If you have a youngster that you think belongs on our stage, if you're the parent or the guardian, you can contact us. Just go to the Wood Songs website, click on the kids page. Kids come from all over the nation to be on Wood Songs. We're very, very proud of all our Wood Songs kids. When she was a kid, she grew up in Spain, but she comes to us from London, England right now. She's got a wonderful album called Familiar, and I believe, if I'm going to pronounce this correctly, it's Confirme. It's pretty close anyway. It's Lisa Lowe on the Wood Songs, Old Time Radio Hour. Thank you.

0: Con Firme, a song off of a very beautiful album called Familiar, and it is Liza Low, L-I-Z-A. Low is L-O. Liza is how she pronounces it. And what I found interesting about this this album is you recorded it really quickly, and they call it being live on the floor.
1: That's right.
0: Not a lot of overdubs or anything, right?
1: No, not at all, no.
0: And so that's sort of a these days, it's an unusual way to record an album, sort of like the way the Beatles did in the early days, right? Just get in front of those, I think I already had like 3 microphones or something like that, something simple, and you just played it.
1: Yeah. It was, we had more than 3 microphones, unfortunately, but...
0: High-tech.
1: Yeah, there was a lot of stuff. There was, I don't remember how many channels there was, but we recorded everything direct to tape in Damon Albarn's studio in West London. I used to always produce everything myself and get some players in from time to time, but not even that frequently. So I was really used to just sitting in my studio and making the songs.
0: Well, you worked with a fellow named, I think his name was John Kelly?
1: That's right.
0: Is that correct? And he was affiliated with Paul McCartney for a while, wasn't he?
1: That's right. He produced, recorded, yeah.
0: So, I mean, that's heavy-duty association there. Speaking of heavy-duty, you got Zachary Hamilton performing with you, Nathan Fox playing the mandolin.
1: I'm very lucky.
0: Fiddle. And you're going to do an unreleased song for the audience. This is sort of a treat. It's not available anywhere right now, but it will be soon. It's called I Could Have Known. Is that correct?
1: That's correct.
0: I Could Have Known. It's Liza Low right here on the Wood Songs, Old Time Radio Hour.

Beautiful, and it's brand new. I Could Have Known, new song from Lisa Lowe. If you want to make her music part of your home music collection with a voice like that, how could you not want to? Just go to the Wood Songs website, click on the archive page. This is show number 1167. We'll tell you how you can contact Lisa Lowe and get her albums and follow her tour schedule, as well as our next artist. He's 18 years old. He's from Texas. He's a brilliant singer-songwriter, wonderful poet. This is another brand new song that he's going to treat the Wood Songs audience to. It's called Battleground. Songs of Class Warfare. It's Jack Barksdale on the Wood Songs, Old Time Radio.

0: Song is Battleground, Songs of Class Warfare, Jack Barksdale, 18 years old. Where does that come from? You're a teenager. So, I mean, like, were you studying other people's lyrics to learn how to write like this, or does it come just naturally, or
1: definitely.
0: Do you have a co-writer? I mean, how does this work?
1: Well, I've just always loved songwriting. Even when I was learning guitar, I was trying to write songs at the same time. So I just have always felt them kind of intertwine, the music and the lyrics, and so one of the first really cool songwriters I got into was Townes Van Zandt and Guy Clark.
0: Fellow Texans.
1: Yes. And you know, Townes, just such poetry, you know, and all his lyrics. And I just always loved that. And, you know, I've also always loved, especially for the last few years, Leonard Cohen and his sort of dark, twisted poetry.
0: But, dark and twisted would be an interesting way to describe Leonard Cohen. Yeah, sure.
1: And then I've recently gotten into, you know, Randy Newman and some more people that do, you know, not quite protest songs, but songs what Woody Guthrie would call living songs, you know.
0: Culturally pointed.
1: Yeah.
0: Which is what you just, the song you just performed, I would call it culturally. It's not a protest song, but you're pointing out things. So your philosophical nature with your poetry and your lyrics, I mean, that's an interesting thing for, I don't want to keep referring to you as a teenager, but for dear God, you're only 18. So it's like,
1: it's true.
0: It's a pretty cool thing, you know, that we get to see stuff like this happening. In Texas, it was a very fertile songwriter, singer-songwriter mm-hmm. from Austin. I mean, in Houston, there was a great club called Anderson Fair. Mm-hmm. I mean, around Fort Worth, where you're from, are there venues like that where a young kid like yourself could go sit down and hear these budding Townes Van Zandts that are coming along?
1: Yeah, I mean, one of the first places I ever played in Fort Worth, it was called Hometowns Fest, and it was a Townes Van Zandt tribute.
0: But
1: there's great places like the Post and Southside Preservation Hall. There's some cool places in Fort Worth, and some really great musicians and great people.
0: Well, we encourage hometowns everywhere that if you don't have one, start one. The artists need a place to land, a place to play. Mm-hmm. They need a place to meet their audience, right?
1: Yeah.
0: And that's what you're doing. He's 18 years old. He's going to treat the audience to another brand new song. This is a new single. It's not released on an album yet, but I'm sure it will be. This is a tune called The Wealthy Man's Debt. Of course it is. Jack Barksdale right here on the Wood Songs, Old Time Radio.

I'm just frustrated at the whole conversation. It's hard to build society on faulty information. No one to trust, no one to dismiss. A state of uncertainty that's sure to persist.

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Money and influence, power and greed. What else is there to know? What else is there to need? It will slowly infect all the right and the left until we finally...

0: Good song. Well, humans, that wasn't it wonderful having Jack Barksdale on our broadcast. This week's Wood Songs kid, he's 16 years old, Cody Hatton from Winchester, Kentucky. Good job. And all the way from England, Lisa Lowe. Beautiful songs, beautiful album. So much of this wonderful music and art, you know, when you listen to Lisa sing, you think of the Shakespeare quote, love is smoke made with sighs. It's a beautiful, beautiful voice, beautiful songs, beautiful everything. And it, you know, you have a songwriter that's coming from this diverse background. She started as punk, and now she's doing all this great, wonderful music. And then you have a young guy like Jack Barksdale. I mean, oh my God, you know, you're just burning it up. Woody Guthrie, I think, said it best. He said, you know, any fool can make something complicated. It takes a genius to keep it simple, and that's what Jack is doing. And he got signed to his hero's record label, Guy Clark, who has mentored so many. So we're glad for all of them. Woody Guthrie said something else, too, that I think is very appropriate for anybody with three chords in the truth, the power of a lyric, the power of a good chord, the power of a good intention. That's what music is for. It's very powerful. And Woody Guthrie said that a folk singer's job is to comfort disturbed people and disturb comfortable people. And that's what Jack is doing. We're very proud of all the artists on Wood Songs. Thank you so much for tuning in. My name is Michael Jonathan. I'm a folk singer. I am a song farmer. We'll see you next week on the Woods Song.
1: You've been listening to Wood Songs podcast number 1167. Michael's opening song was Mount Samore featuring Jared Nolan on flute. Our chief engineer is Sharon Gall. Our TV director is Maria Clarish. Technical assistants are Brian Cossing, Eric Anderson, Dan Field, and Gavin Clark. The Wood Songs crew member of the week is Bethany Walters. And our Wood Songs partner of the week is Sandy Mattson. 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For Michael Jonathan and the entire Woodsongs crew, this is Dorothy Edwards. 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
3: With your weather flash for Whitley City, I'm Sarah Silver on Hay 98. 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Tonight, a chance of showers and thunderstorms. Partly cloudy with a low around 71. Later, Monday brings a slight chance of rain showers, then a chance of showers and thunderstorms. Mostly sunny with a high near 86. Currently, it's 84 and partly cloudy. I'm Sarah Silver with your weather flash.
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From the new music capital of the American South, this is Smokestack Lightning. Hi, everybody. I'm Rob McKinney, your host leading into a radio show chock full of the absolute best blues in the world. We're coming to you from the world-famous Ilac and Nickel Production Studios in Winter Park, Florida, with a goal of bringing you a variety of artists who get to showcase their latest efforts, along with some folks that have been around a while and their music, which we have come to know and love. Paul Noonan is here with me, too, and he promises that this show ain't nothing but a good time, and it don't get better than this. So grab an ice cold beverage, put your feet up, reach over and turn your radio up one notch higher, and let's get this show on the road with the band called the Wild Man Blues Band. They have been working the Dutch blues scene for a while now. Known for being a live act, singer Siska Nagis is the eye catcher of the group as she guides her bandmates and the audience through some blistering blues every time they play. The group's new record is called Troubled Soul, and this is Love Trap.

Dr. Jules Cool Blues is a trio consisting of Jules Galish, who is really a doctor, the PhD kind. Dr. Jules spent almost 30 years in academia. 20 of those were spent as a historical linguist at the University of Florida. He plays guitar now, and his songs are all written like they came from a man who was a very humorous English teacher. Don't Drink the Kool-Aid is the song that we just played off their new album, The Iconoclast. Philadelphia blues and soul singer Jean Cecilia doesn't have a PhD that I know of, but she has released her 11th studio album.

0: originally from Austin, Texas, Forrest McDonald. He's now based in Richmond, Virginia. And for those of us who have enjoyed spending some breezy days of summer sitting on a porch with a cool drink and friends, just playing guitar, strumming, and listening to tunes, you are going to love Forrest McDonald's new acoustic-oriented album, Songs from My Soul. I Need You was the track that we picked from it. It seems my ice-cold beverage requires replenishment, so let's give this station a chance to pay the bills, and then I shall return with more of the world's best blues right here on Smokestack Lightning.
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0: It's all about the blues. I can't describe it, but I sure do know it when I feel it. We simply call it Smokestack Lightning, the universal standard in blues programming, coming to you from the Ilac and Nickel Production Studios in the new music capital of the American South, Orlando, Florida. I'm Rob McKinney, your guy with the blues skinny. Dave Mason became an internationally famous musician as one of the founders of the band Traffic back in the 1960s. He has had a prolific solo career with hits like Only You Know and I Know, which was made famous by Delaney and Bonnie, and Feeling All Right. I just love that song. I contend anyone who's famously worked with Jimi Hendrix and the Stones has blues in their DNA, and while no one will best Albert King's version of Born Under a Bad Sign, Dave Mason does a pretty good job on Smokestack Lightning.

Rob Bluebird and his hot combo with Spinnin' Ball. We pulled that off their brand new Bad Miss Valentine album. Bass player Bob Stroger was born on a farm outside Haiti, Missouri on December 27, 1930. That makes him 94 years old. Bob is back. At least that's the name of Bob Stroger's second album. It's also his second with his favorite Brazilian blues partners, the Headcutters. Not too many blues artists, and quite frankly, not too many of us mortals, make it to their 90s, but let alone as a performer. Right now, Bob's thinking and drinking on Smokestack Lightning.

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Now let's get this party started, huh?

0: Canadian singer Crystal Shawanda and Preachin' Blues from her new Sing Pretty Blues album. Crystal says she's had a lot of happy moments performing on stage this past year as she's been joined by her husband, Dwayne Strobel. And recently, their daughter has taken the stage during their shows. You know, the family that sings together stays together. Right now, we need to turn the mic over to our sponsors. Let's give their hits a listen, and we'll be right back with more of the best blues in the universe on Smokestack Lightning.
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8: 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This is Ray Gordon, and you're listening to Smokestack Lightning from the new music capital of the American South.
0: This is Smokestack Lightning, coming to you from Orlando, Florida, the new music capital of the American South. I'm Rob McKinney, your host, as we go cruising for a bluesin' with some of the newest blues music on the planet. Singer and guitar player Debbie Bond has a new album out called Live at the Song Theater. It's called that because it was recorded live at the Intimate Song Theater in Columbiana, Alabama. Bond has been performing for decades in the Alabama backwoods and is now a regular on the Southern U.S. and European club and festival circuit. She says her music is influenced by the raw juke joint blues in the area in which she lives and the fame sounds of Muscle Shoals. On the tune Nothing But the Blues, Bond sings about life's current contradictions with lyrics like, "You claim you're killing for peace to set people free, but people are dying is all we can see." It's Debbie Bond on Smokestack Lightning.

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This is Mike Galloway from the Midnight Creepers. 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
1: With the title track from his new I Was a Fool for You album, that's Lightnin' G. Bird. He is an enigmatic blues musician, just as likely to perform as a one-man show, in a duo, or as part of a trio. When you go to see him, you just never know. He mostly tours in South Africa, Switzerland, Spain, and France. Pianist Mike Sanchez is a rhythm and blues revivalist with an affection for roots and American rockabilly music. Starting the piano at age 10, Sanchez mimicked the works of Little Richard and Jerry Lee Lewis, and for years he was the keyboard man for the band Big Town Playboys. His new solo record is called Hey Now, and this is Just Like Water to a Dying Flower on Smokestack Lightning.

South Coast blues man Pete Harris, who says he is proud of his watertight six-piece outfit called Pete Harris's R&B All-Stars. And justifiably so, as the band seemingly blazes through a superb set which capture perfectly the joy and mood of that musical genre. We just heard the group do their version of Robert Cray's Phone Booth from their reissued record Live at the Talking Heads 10th Anniversary Remaster. And the man that perfectly captures the joy and mood of our musical genre is Paul Noonan. And he's in next with his mix of classical and contemporary music. Paul will step behind the mic after the top of the hour, so you just keep it right here on Smokestack Lightning.

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1: With your weather flash for Whitley City, I'm Will Walker on Hay 98. 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Tonight, a chance of showers and thunderstorms with partly cloudy skies and a low around 71. Looking ahead to Monday, a slight chance of rain showers, then a chance of showers and thunderstorms. Mostly sunny with a high near 86. Currently, it's 82 and overcast. I'm Will Walker with your weather flash.
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6: Welcome back to this hour of Smokestack Lightning. I'm your host, Paul Noonan. And folks, I want to tell you something about this show. It's no bluster because we've got the luster and we are buffing up the music here on your home for the best blues in the world. Joy is a word I use sometimes when I hear a good reason for it. And the Rust Belt's Larry McRae has been giving blues lovers joy ever since his first release back in 1990. That one was called Ambition. And Larry continues to fuse blues, rock, and soul into wonderful sounds. Let's spin what is a sure cure for the frowns with Larry McRae, echoing such influences as B.B. King, Aretha Franklin, and Bobby Blue Bland with his recent soulful-sounding single from the CD Heartbreak City, which, piquing my interest at least, is on Joe Bonamassa's nonprofit Keeping the Blues Alive label. It's time to sing Bye Bye Blues on Smokestack Lightning.

BB and the Bullets on Smokestack Lightning with their new, in fact, their debut single, Something in the Water, from their first and only album, High Tide. That's a name I think not only reflects the sounds of the beaches in their native New Zealand, but of the little potion the provocateur provides a bar patron in the very funny music video. Anthony Gomes has been engaging his audiences in his native Canada and around the world for more than a quarter century, almost as long as Smokestack Lightning's been around. And with this song, Anthony describes a painful dilemma that is just about the opposite of what Larry McRae celebrated to start off our hour. Here's a bit of rockin' and bluesin' and lamenting and kickin' ass with Anthony Gomes from his new CD, Praise the Lord, and True That.

A native of the United Kingdom who now resides in the music city that is Nashville, Tennessee, Mr. Andre Hébert is a blues and boogie piano player who gigs, teaches, and writes. It's certainly not a guilty pleasure to listen to him, but that's the name of his new release from the album of the same name, Guilty Pleasures. Our next artist named his album Yellow Peril as a result of how he has been treated at times in his life because of his Korean as well as American background, and as a direct product of the COVID pandemic, hence Yellow Peril. A native of Kansas, Nat grew up in the bluegrass state of Kentucky, where he kind of holed up during the pandemic. Long story short, Dan Auerbach of the Black Keys got hold of a few of Nat's demos, invited him to record at Dan's Nashville studio, and the result was, instead, a recording made in a makeshift studio in Dan's home. Here's Louisville Blues with Nat Meyer on Smokestack Lightning.

0: Nat Myers on Smokestack Lightning with Louisville Blues from his CD Yellow Peril. Nat's in all our prayers now as he fights sarcoma, an aggressive kind of cancer. Our thoughts and prayers are with Nat, and we will be back in a moment.
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0: Welcome back to Smokestack Lightning. I am the one and lucky Paul Noonan, your most humble blues servant and fan. Yes, fan. What do I mean? Well, this. From late February of this year until early in April, I was able to attend about 10 blues concerts, including big festivals as well as cozy venues here in Central Florida, which Central Florida, of course, you and I know as the new music capital of the American South. Now, Rob McKitty and I saw the amazing Ali Venable in February at the Orange Blossom Opry House in bucolic Weirsdale, and not long after, we were witness to Shamika Copeland's intoxicating voice at the Tampa Bay Blues Festival. Imagine the two of them together in the same studio? Well, that's just unbreakable.

Marcus Kay is a street busker. That's right, an itinerant street busker who records with nothing but himself and a looping pro sound system to create a background for his haunting lyrics. On Same Blood, he features his friend and fellow street musician Dominic Dobranowski, and we thank those guys for recording their work. To some of us, learning comes easy. And then there are folks like me, who get sung about by people like Knockout Greg, who admits to himself, his band, the Blue Flames, and the world on this self-produced single, I Learned the Hard Way.

Hi, everybody. This is Ed Alstrom. 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

Mick Clark on Smokestack Lightning, covering Lou Rawls' Drink Money Water, and a song Mick first heard by B.B. King. Mick puts his own light touch on the E-Series Strat. It's pretty sweet work. Up next, another real legend and a truly inspiring life story. Walter Trout openly acknowledges not only his struggles with the pitfalls of life on the blues and rock and roll road, but his longtime walk back into good health and genuineness, which rather qualifies him to analyze what's artificial. From his release due out this September called Sign of the Times, here's Walter Trout with Artificial on Smokestack Lightning.

0: Walter Trout with Artificial on Smokestack Lightning. We'll be back after these messages.
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0: Welcome back to Smokestack Lightning. I'm Paul Newnham. You know, every time I think Buddy Guy has finished touring, a month or two passes, and then I see an announcement for a new tour. See him if he comes your way. After all, there's only one of the one and only Buddy. Now, he teams up with his 1958 Sunburst Fender Strat and Mr. Joe Walsh for a little blues title track from his new record simply called How Blues Is That?

music from way down under, and the guitar sounds of Adelaide, Australia's Gwyn Ashton, whose resume of artists with whom he's worked is a who's who of blues and rock, including Rory Gallagher, Walter Trout, and Deep Purple. And then there is this song, Mississippi Moonshine Mama, which Gwyn penned at the request of Australia's legendary blues radio presenter, Irene Barrett. And isn't it cute that Irene actually asked Gwyn to write her a song? Sweet stuff. Let's head to one of the biggest innovators in the New York music scene. Tomas Damker has performed with hip-hop's Keith Shockley of Public Enemy, Madonna, and even Bootsy Collins and Bonnie Raitt. With his band, the True Blue All-Stars, here's Tomas with his eerie yet relentless sound of Ace of Spades on Smokestack Lightning.

Corral, Young Rel Davenport, winding down this hour of Smokestack Lightning with a little practical advice for these days of change. His new single is called Hate the Bite, and I think that his music is just as insistent as its lyric. Well, that winds up this hour of Smokestack Lightning, but remember, blues is always just around the corner on this show. You are tuned to the best blues in the world with Smokestack Lightning.

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1: With your weather flash for Whitley City, I'm Will Walker on Hay 98. 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Tonight, mostly cloudy with a low around 71. A chance of showers and thunderstorms this evening, so keep an eye on the sky. On Monday, partly sunny with a high near 86. Showers and thunderstorms likely throughout the day, bringing some much-needed rain. Currently, it's 81 and overcast. I'm Will Walker with your weather flash.
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6: 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I'm Paul Lunam, sitting behind the I Lack a Nickel microphone in Studio B for Blues. 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We are bringing you tunes to take your heart out of traction and tickle your feet into action. To that end, getting this hour underway are two of my favorite artists, Sonny Landreth and Government Mule. These two are always fantastic on their own, but it's a real treat when they get together, like they did at a show in New Orleans back in 2003. Here are the guys, together, with a live version of the Alan Toussaint classic, On Your Way Down, right here on Smokestack Lightning.